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1: NBC News Radio, I'm Rob Martier. Multiple law enforcement agencies are responding to an active shooter incident near an In-N-Out Burger location in Twin Falls, Idaho. There is a heavy police presence in the area, with roads and a bridge blocked off. Reports state that at least three are dead and two injured. Americans in the Middle East are being urged to consider leaving the region amid growing uncertainty. An advisory from the State Department says U.S. citizens should be prepared to depart on short notice and cautions of possible flight disruptions and security risks as the conflict with Iran escalates. The alert comes as multiple sources report the U.S. and Israel are preparing for a new round of strikes against Iran's energy infrastructure. Actor Vincent Pastore has died at the age of 80. Pastore's manager confirmed today that his body was found by friends at his home in the Bronx. Pastore was best known for his role on HBO's The Sopranos as Salvatore Bopincero, one of the show's central characters. The federal government is proposing new water limits for states using the Colorado River. More from Lisa Carton.
2: The river is a critical resource for the West, providing drinking water as well as supporting agriculture in cities across the Southwest. The proposed plan comes as the seven states that rely on the river have been unable to reach an agreement on new management rules before current guidelines expire. I'm Lisa Carton.
1: Recently released court documents show Hunter Biden claims he has no money and can't afford his legal fees. The deposition is related to an ongoing lawsuit between Biden and firm Winston Taylor for unpaid legal fees. The law firm claims the former president's son owes them $17 million for representing him in criminal prosecutions, congressional investigations, and defamation suits against his critics. He argues that Winston Taylor knew he would be unable to pay his legal fees when it agreed to take him on as a client and claims the parties agreed to work something out. Rob Martier, NBC News Radio.
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3: Here's a look at your forecast. Lows around 63 tonight, under clear skies. Bright sunshine again tomorrow, 83. 62 tomorrow night, clear skies. Dry Monday and Tuesday, under mainly sunny skies, with highs in the mid-80s. Peak at the extended shows, 82 Wednesday, 84 Thursday, and 89 on Friday. I'm Staff Meteorologist Derek Height. Right now, it's 79 degrees.

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1: Here's a look at your forecast. Lows around 63 tonight under clear skies. Bright sunshine again tomorrow, 83. 62 tomorrow night, clear skies. Dry Monday and Tuesday under mainly sunny skies with highs in the mid-80s. Peak at the extended shows, 82 Wednesday, 84 Thursday, and 89 on Friday. I'm staff meteorologist Derek Height. Currently, it's 78 degrees.
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2: NBC News Radio, I'm Rob Martier. At least three people are dead after an active shooter incident near an In-N-Out Burger in Twin Falls, Idaho. Authorities say two others were injured when shots were fired and chaos erupted in the area filled with other businesses this afternoon.

0: Posting on social media, the governor of Idaho asked residents to keep the Twin Falls community in their prayers. U.S. citizens throughout the Middle East are being urged to consider leaving as tensions rise across the region. An advisory from the State Department says U.S. citizens to be prepared to depart on short notice and cautions of possible flight disruptions and security risks as the conflict with Iran escalates. The alert comes as multiple sources report the U.S. and Israel are preparing for a new round of strikes against Iran's energy infrastructure. Californians headed to the beach to beat the heat could see some dangerous conditions. Rich Cassone with details.
1: Big waves and dangerous surf are hitting beaches up and down the California coast this weekend.
2: They're pretty rough.
3: Very pretty, very intense. I wasn't expecting the waves being so big.
1: The National Weather Service has issued a high surf advisory through 5 p.m. tonight for beaches in Southern California and a beach hazard statement for the Bay Area. Eddie Donlin of the Mee Foundation says waves can be unpredictable.
4: It might look kind of flat one moment, and then the next thing you know, there's like a 6-foot wave or whatever.
1: The National Weather Service says breaking waves as high as 10 feet are possible.
0: FIFA is dropping its plan to sell stakes in the World Cup to private investment. FIFA President Gianni Infantino's plan to raise $20 billion by selling stakes to outside investors sparked a massive backlash, including a vote by the European soccer's governing body to boycott all FIFA events, including the World Cup. In a statement out Friday, Infantino confirmed the deal with a group led by Joshua Kushner. The brother of President Trump's son-in-law, Jared Kushner, will no longer be moving forward. Rob Martier, NBC News Radio.
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6: Here's a look at your forecast. Lows around 63 tonight under clear skies. Bright sunshine again tomorrow, 83, 62 tomorrow night, clear skies. Dry Monday and Tuesday under mainly sunny skies with highs in the mid-80s. Peak at the extended shows, 82 Wednesday, 84 Thursday, and 89 on Friday. I'm staff meteorologist Derek Height. Currently, it's 78 degrees.

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1: Here's a look at your forecast. Clear skies tonight with a low of 63. Bright sunshine again tomorrow, 83. Lows dip down to about 62 tomorrow night. Dry Monday and Tuesday under mainly clear skies with highs in the mid-80s. Taking a look at the long range, 82 Wednesday, 84 Thursday, and 89 on Friday. I'm Staff Meteorologist Derek Height. Right now, it's 73 degrees.
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1: NBC News Radio, I'm Rob Martier. There are multiple fatalities after what authorities are describing as an active shooter incident near an In-N-Out Burger in Twin Falls, Idaho. Twin Falls Police Chief Matthew Hicks.
2: The suspected shooter in this incident is deceased. He was nearby on the scene there.
1: Initial reports stated three people had been killed. At least two others were injured in today's shooting. An Iranian news outlet warns that countries shielding the United States will burn in the fire of war. It quoted a top Iranian general as advising Muslim countries to monitor America's actions and reconsider their cooperation and alignment with the U.S. Today's statement comes amid reports the U.S. and Israel are preparing for a new round of strikes against Iran's energy infrastructure. NBC Today Show co-host Savannah Guthrie and her family are begging for help 6 months after her mother, Nancy Guthrie, disappeared from their southern Arizona home. In a social media post today, Guthrie wrote, "Our hearts are in ruins." Pima County Sheriff Chris Nanos.
3: We've done a lot of work, but we still have more. And there's not just in DNA, where labs across the country are working together, but in forensics analysis of thousands and thousands of videos.
1: The latest post from Savannah Guthrie reiterates a reward of over $1 million is still available. Investigators on Friday released two notes they believe may hold clues that someone familiar with the alleged kidnappers may recognize. An ex-Illinois sheriff's deputy convicted of killing an unarmed African-American woman is denied early release from prison. Sean Grayson appeared before the Prisoner Review Board on Friday seeking

0: a medical release. The panel voted 3-0 to deny his request. Grayson shot Sonia Massey inside her home in 2024. He was seeking a release because he has cancer. Rob Martier, NBC News Radio.
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2: Here's a look at your forecast. Clear skies tonight with a low of 63. Bright sunshine again tomorrow, 83. Lows dip down to about 62 tomorrow night. Dry Monday and Tuesday under mainly clear skies with highs in the mid-80s. Taking a look at the long range, 82 Wednesday, 84 Thursday, and 89 on Friday. I'm Staff Meteorologist Derek Height. Right now, it's 73 degrees.

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1: Here's a look at your forecast. Clear skies tonight with a low of 63. Bright sunshine again tomorrow, 83. Lows dip down to about 62 tomorrow night. Dry Monday and Tuesday under mainly clear skies with highs in the mid-80s. Taking a look at the long range, 82 Wednesday, 84 Thursday, and 89 on Friday. I'm Staff Meteorologist Derek Height. Currently, it's 72 degrees.
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1: NBC News Radio. I'm Rob Martier. An active shooter situation has been resolved after shots were fired near an In-N-Out Burger in Twin Falls, Idaho earlier today. Twin Falls Police Chief Matthew Hicks says the suspected gunman is dead, along with multiple other fatalities.
2: It was a very chaotic scene. What I can tell you at this time is this, is that we've had a shooting at the In-N-Out location that has resulted in fatalities. I don't have the exact number confirmed.
1: The New York Post reports that a witness saw a person carrying what he described as an AR-style rifle come out of the drive-thru area before another man armed with a pistol began firing at the suspect. These are tense times for some Americans abroad, as U.S. embassies in the Middle East are telling citizens to be prepared to depart the region due to the unpredictable Iranian regime. An advisory from the U.S. embassy in Saudi Arabia says citizens should exercise caution and be prepared for flight cancellations if there's an escalation in hostilities. The warning comes as multiple sources report the U.S. and Israel are preparing for a new round of strikes against Iran's energy infrastructure. President Trump is not happy about the Justice Department's decision to drop charges against a former Olympian accused of damaging Washington, D.C.'s reflecting pool. U.S. District Attorney for D.C. Janine Pirro filed a motion Friday to dismiss the charges against former Olympian canoeist David Hearn after prosecutors determined it wasn't vandalism, rather the contractor's botched work. People aren't the only ones hitting the beach to beat the heat out west. The World Dog Surfing Championships were held today in Pacifica, California, to the delight of both dogs and humans.
3: I love it. I love it. She loves the energy. I love the energy. And yeah, so we get to go ride with our surf friends.
1: The surf was rough and the competition tough. And in the end, a Labrador named Rosie was recognized above all the rest with a special Spirit of Surfing award. Rob Martier, NBC News Radio.
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5: Here's a look at your forecast. Clear skies tonight with a low of 63. Bright sunshine again tomorrow, 83. Lows dip down to about 62 tomorrow night. Dry Monday and Tuesday under mainly clear skies with highs in the mid-80s. Taking a look at the long range, 82 Wednesday, 84 Thursday, and 89 on Friday. I'm Staff Meteorologist Derek Height. Currently, it's 72 degrees.

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1: Here's a look at your forecast. Clear skies tonight with a low of 63. Bright sunshine again tomorrow, 83. Lows dip down to about 62 tomorrow night. Dry Monday and Tuesday under mainly clear skies with highs in the mid-80s. Taking a look at the long range, 82 Wednesday, 84 Thursday, and 89 on Friday. I'm Staff Meteorologist Derek Height. Right now, it's 71 degrees.
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1: NBC News Radio, I'm Rob Martier. A gunman is dead along with multiple others after shots rang out near an In-N-Out Burger in Twin Falls, Idaho earlier today. Twin Falls Police Chief Matthew Hicks could not confirm the exact death toll when speaking to the media. It had previously been reported that at least three people were killed and others injured. Posting on social media, Idaho Governor Brad Little asked residents to keep the Twin Falls community in their prayers. U.S. embassies in the Middle East are spreading the message to American citizens to be prepared to leave the region due to the unpredictable Iranian regime. An advisory from the U.S. embassy in Saudi Arabia says citizens should exercise caution and be prepared for flight cancellations, airspace closures, and potential travel disruptions if there's an escalation in hostilities. An ex-Illinois sheriff's deputy convicted of killing an unarmed African-American woman is denied early release from prison. Sean Grayson appeared before the Prisoner Review Board on Friday, seeking a medical release, but his request was denied in a 3-0 vote. Grayson shot Sonia Massey inside her home in 2024 after she called authorities to report a possible prowler. He was seeking a release because of a cancer diagnosis. Former Vice President Kamala Harris thinks a bigger Supreme Court might be just what America needs. Speaking Friday at the National Urban League Conference in Nashville, the one-time Democratic presidential nominee said, quote, "We need to revisit the point of expanding the court to 13 justices, just like we have 13 district courts." Harris was also pressed during the event about her plans for the future and whether she might make another run for the White House. She insisted she's focused on the upcoming midterms and hasn't made a decision about 2028. She did say, however, she's thinking about it. Rob Martier, NBC News Radio.
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2: Here's a look at your forecast. Clear skies tonight with a low of 63. Bright sunshine again tomorrow, 83. Lows dip down to about 62 tomorrow night. Dry Monday and Tuesday under mainly clear skies with highs in the mid-80s. Taking a look at the long range, 82 Wednesday, 84 Thursday, and 89 on Friday. I'm Staff Meteorologist Derek Height. Right now, it's 71 degrees.

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1: Here's a look at your forecast. Lows dip down to about 63 overnight. Under clear skies, sunny skies Sunday, highs around 83. Lows level off around 62 Sunday night. Clear skies, mainly sunny and dry Monday and Tuesday with highs in the mid-80s. Looking further out, 82 Wednesday, 84 Thursday, and 89 on Friday. I'm staff meteorologist Derek Height. Right now, it's 70 degrees.
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0: returned to the courtroom to hear from more witnesses. Clancy claims she was suffering from postpartum psychosis. I'm Jim Ford.
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2: Here's a look at your forecast. Lows dip down to about 63 overnight. Under clear skies, sunny skies Sunday, highs around 83. Lows level off around 62 Sunday night. Clear skies, mainly sunny and dry Monday and Tuesday with highs in the mid-80s. Looking further out, 82 Wednesday, 84 Thursday, and 89 on Friday. I'm staff meteorologist Derek Height. Right now, it's 70 degrees.
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1: Here's a look at your forecast. Lows around 63 overnight, under clear skies. Highs around 84. Sunday, sunny skies. Sunday night, lows dip down to about 63. Lots of sunshine and dry Monday and Tuesday with highs in the mid-80s. Taking a look at the extended forecast, 82 Wednesday, 84 Thursday, and 89 on Friday. I'm staff meteorologist Derek Height. Right now, it's 68 degrees.
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1: NBC News Radio, I'm Jim Forbes. A waiting game is playing out in the Middle East with word that new U.S. military strikes against Iran could begin sometime this weekend. The Wall Street Journal says President Trump has ordered the military to carry out new strikes intended to convince Tehran to surrender. Other outlets are reporting that the strikes, should they occur, could be the harshest campaign to date against energy infrastructure in Iran, including oil refineries and power plants. Shots were fired near an In-N-Out Burger in Twin Falls, Idaho, earlier Saturday in what authorities called an active shooter situation. Twin Falls Police Chief Matthew Hicks says the suspected gunman is dead, along with multiple other fatalities. He could not confirm the exact toll. Earlier, reports say at least three people had been killed and two others injured. Chief Hicks noted that they believe the threat to the community is now over. There is yet another lawsuit to stop the state-mandated Ten Commandments displays in public school classrooms. Lisa Carton has the very latest.
2: A group of Houston-area moms argue that the law violates the Texas Constitution. They point to a parental rights amendment that voters approved last November. It reads that parents have the right to make decisions concerning the child's upbringing. The lawsuit, which was filed Thursday, does not have a hearing scheduled. The plaintiffs are asking for a temporary restraining order against the three districts from displaying the Ten Commandments before their school years begin next month. I'm Lisa Carton.
1: And the Lindsey Clancy murder trial resumes on Monday in Massachusetts. On Friday, the jury visited Clancy's former home, where she allegedly strangled her three young children and attempted to take her own life back in 2023. They then returned to the courtroom to hear from more witnesses. Clancy claims she was suffering from postpartum psychosis. I'm Jim Forbes.
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4: Here's a look at your forecast. Lows around 63 overnight, under clear skies. Highs around 84. Sunday, sunny skies. Sunday night, lows dip down to about 63. Lots of sunshine and dry Monday and Tuesday, with highs in the mid-80s. Taking a look at the extended forecast, 82 Wednesday, 84 Thursday, and 89 on Friday. I'm staff meteorologist Derek Height. Right now, it's 68 degrees.
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1: Here's a look at your forecast. Lows around 63 overnight, under clear skies. Highs around 84. Sunday, sunny skies. Sunday night, lows dip down to about 63. Lots of sunshine and dry Monday and Tuesday with highs in the mid-80s. Taking a look at the extended forecast, 82 Wednesday, 84 Thursday, and 89 on Friday. I'm staff meteorologist Derek Height. Right now, it's 68 degrees.
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horseback. Now he's a buckskin, 15 hands, 5-time team rope champion. She never liked him, she don't need him. Hell, she don't even know how to feed him. She ain't a cowgirl,

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1: NBC News Radio, I'm Jim Forbes. There are multiple fatalities after what authorities are describing as an active shooter incident near an In-N-Out Burger in Twin Falls, Idaho. Updating the media on Saturday's shooting, Twin Falls Police Chief Matthew Hicks said he was unable to confirm early reports that at least three people had been killed and two others injured in Saturday's shooting. He did say, however, the gunman was deceased and there is no further threat to the community. President Trump says he's calling off an attack on Iran for now in order to get a deal done. In a Saturday evening post on Truth Social, Trump said, quote, "We have just been asked by Iran and other Middle Eastern countries to hold off any attack." He said he agreed to do so in order to get a deal done quickly that would include, quote, "the immediate, complete, and total opening of the Hormuz Strait and an end to Iran's nuclear threat." WNBA star Brittany Griner and her wife, Sherelle Griner, are calling it quits. Lisa Carton has the very latest.
2: The Atlanta Journal-Constitution reports the former Atlanta Dream player filed for divorce from her wife in Georgia's Fulton County on Thursday. The Griners, who have been married since 2018, share a two-year-old son. Court documents show the couple separated on July 24th, with Brittany Griner saying their marriage was irretrievably broken. The divorce comes years after the basketball star served prison time in Russia for allegedly carrying vape cartridges and cannabis oil in her luggage. I'm Lisa Carton.
1: And Tom Holland's latest summer blockbuster was spoiled yet again following the leak of a high-quality bootleg of The Odyssey on X last week. Spider-Man Brand New Day was leaked Friday morning on the social media platform. The movie reached millions of accounts before it was taken down later that day. In spite of the short-lived leak, Friday marked a record-breaking opening day. I'm Jim Forbes.
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3: Here's a look at your forecast. Lows around 63 overnight, under clear skies. Highs around 84. Sunday, sunny skies. Sunday night, lows dip down to about 63. Lots of sunshine and dry Monday and Tuesday with highs in the mid-80s. Taking a look at the extended forecast, 82 Wednesday, 84 Thursday, and 89 on Friday. I'm staff meteorologist Derek Height. Right now, it's 68 degrees.
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1: Here's a look at your forecast. Clear skies overnight with lows around 63. Lots of sunshine outside again Sunday. High temperatures reach up to 84. Lows level off around 63 Sunday night. Dry Monday and Tuesday under mainly sunny skies with highs in the mid-80s. Taking a look at the long range, 82 Wednesday, 84 Thursday, and 89 on Friday. I'm staff meteorologist Derek Height. Right now, 66.
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1: NBC News Radio, I'm Jim Forbes. Thousands of people are evacuating in eastern Washington, where a fast-moving wildfire is destroying homes in Spokane. Local reports say gusty winds are fueling the Old Trails fire, which jumped over the Spokane River late Saturday and started destroying homes in the northwest part of the city. Washington National Guard Major General Gent Welsh says it's the worst he's ever seen.
2: You've got fires burning in towns. You've got level 3 evacuations like I haven't seen before. So this is a very dangerous and very complex series of events that are impacting Washington, especially on the eastern Washington side right now.
1: Multiple homes have burned in the Spokane area. 4,000 homes are threatened. At least 3,000 acres burned when the fire jumped the Spokane River. Across the state, there are 5 major fires burning. 4,000 firefighters are battling the flames. A fast-moving wildfire is also exploding in California's wine country. Cal Fire says the Feliz Fire broke out in Mendocino County, north of San Francisco, Saturday afternoon, and blew up from 40 acres to over 500 in less than 3 hours. Officials say the wildfire is racing through dry vegetation at a, quote, dangerous rate, and at last check was only 5% contained. An evacuation warning has been issued in the town of Hopeland, where residents are being told to be ready to leave at a moment's notice. And a shooting leaves several people dead at a fast food restaurant in Idaho. Police are not confirming how many were killed in Saturday's incident outside an In-N-Out Burger in Twin Falls, but earlier reports claimed there were 3 dead. Police Chief Matthew Hicks told reporters that the suspected shooter is among the dead, and police believe there is no longer a threat to the community. I'm Jim Forbes.
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3: Here's a look at your forecast. Clear skies overnight with lows around 63. Lots of sunshine outside again Sunday. High temperatures reach up to 84. Lows level off around 63 Sunday night. Dry Monday and Tuesday under mainly sunny skies with highs in the mid-80s. Taking a look at the long range, 82 Wednesday, 84 Thursday, and 89 on Friday. I'm Staff Meteorologist Derek Height. Right now, 66.
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1: Here's a look at your forecast. Clear skies overnight with lows around 63. Lots of sunshine outside again Sunday. High temperatures reach up to 84. Lows level off around 63 Sunday night. Dry Monday and Tuesday under mainly sunny skies with highs in the mid-80s. Taking a look at the long range, 82 Wednesday, 84 Thursday, and 89 on Friday. I'm staff meteorologist Derek Height. Right now, 66.
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1: NBC News Radio, I'm Jim Forbes. President Trump is backing down on his threat to attack Iran. Trump had reportedly threatened to attack Iran's energy infrastructure sometime over the weekend in an effort to convince Tehran to surrender. In a post last night on social media, however, Trump said, quote, "We have just been asked by Iran and other Middle Eastern countries to hold off on any attack, and he agreed to do so in order to get a deal done quickly that would include the, quote, immediate, complete, and total opening of the Hormuz Strait and an end to Iran's nuclear threat." He added that Israel is on board with the latest course of action. Former Vice President Kamala Harris thinks a bigger Supreme Court might just be what America needs. Rob Martier has this story.
2: The one-time Democratic presidential nominee said,
3: "We need to revisit the point of expanding the court to 13 justices like we have 13 district courts."
2: There's just one problem. According to uscourts.gov, there are 94 district or trial courts that are called U.S. district courts. There are, in fact, 13 appellate courts that sit below the U.S. Supreme Court. She was pressed on whether she intends on running in 2028, and she said she's thinking about it.
1: And President Trump is not happy about the Justice Department's decision to drop charges against a former Olympian accused of vandalizing the Washington, D.C. reflecting pool. Trump wrote on social media last night, quote, "I disagree 100% with Jeanine Pirro, the U.S. District Attorney of Columbia, on the reflecting pool, and claim the case was, quote, obviously vandalism." Pirro filed a motion Friday to dismiss charges against former Olympian David Hearn after prosecutors determined the damage was already done. I'm Jim Forbes.
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4: Here's a look at your forecast. Clear skies overnight with lows around 63. Lots of sunshine outside again Sunday. High temperatures reach up to 84. Lows level off around 63 Sunday night. Dry Monday and Tuesday under mainly sunny skies with highs in the mid-80s. Taking a look at the long range, 82 Wednesday, 84 Thursday, and 89 on Friday. I'm staff meteorologist Derek Height. Right now, 66.
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1: Here's a look at your forecast. Clear skies overnight with lows around 63. Lots of sunshine outside again Sunday. High temperatures reach up to 84. Lows level off around 63 Sunday night. Dry Monday and Tuesday under mainly sunny skies with highs in the mid-80s. Taking a look at the long range, 82 Wednesday, 84 Thursday, and 89 on Friday. I'm staff meteorologist Derek Height. Right now, 66.
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1: NBC News Radio, I'm Lisa Taylor. U.S. embassies in the Middle East are telling Americans to remain vigilant amid word of possible new military action against Iran. Jagriti Devay has more.
2: The United States is telling American citizens in the Middle East to be prepared for unforeseen escalation.
1: An advisory from the U.S. embassy in Saudi Arabia says citizens should exercise caution and be prepared for travel disruptions. The warning comes as multiple sources report the U.S. and Israel are preparing for a new round of strikes against Iran's energy infrastructure as soon as this weekend. An Iranian news outlet says U.S. allies in the Middle East will burn in the fire of war. A top Iranian general on state news is advising Muslim countries to monitor America's actions and reconsider their cooperation and alignment with the U.S. Saturday's statement comes as Tehran has been launching missile and drone attacks at Qatar, Bahrain, Kuwait, and Jordan, among other countries in the region. Shots were fired near an In-N-Out Burger in Twin Falls, Idaho, Saturday in what authorities called an active shooter situation.
3: It was a very chaotic scene. What I can tell you at this time is that we've had a shooting at the In-N-Out location that has resulted in fatalities. I don't have the exact number confirmed. We're still trying to make notification of the next of kin.
1: That's Twin Falls Police Chief Matthew Hicks. Earlier reports said at least three people had been killed and two others injured. Posting on social media, Idaho Governor Brad Little asked residents to keep the Twin Falls community in their prayers. Actor Vincent Pastore has died at the age of 80. Pastore's manager announced Saturday that his body was found by friends at his home in the Bronx. Pastore was best known for his role on HBO's The Sopranos as Salvatore Bonpensiero, one of the show's central characters. His other credits include the HBO film Gotti, as well as the films Mickey Blue Eyes, Shark Tale, and Revolver. Pastore had a lengthy acting career built on playing Italian-American mobsters and tough guys in television and film. You're listening to the latest on NBC News Radio.
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4: Here's a look at your forecast. Clear skies overnight with lows around 63. Lots of sunshine outside again Sunday. High temperatures reach up to 84. Lows level off around 63 Sunday night. Dry Monday and Tuesday under mainly sunny skies with highs in the mid-80s. Taking a look at the long range, 82 Wednesday, 84 Thursday, and 89 on Friday. I'm staff meteorologist Derek Height. Right now, 66.
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1: Here's a look at your forecast. Daytime highs approaching 84 today under sunny skies. Clear skies again tonight. Lows dip down to about 63. Mainly sunny skies tomorrow. High temperatures reach up to 86. Daytime highs approaching 88 Tuesday under mainly clear skies. 82 Wednesday. Chance of thunderstorms. I'm staff meteorologist Derek Height. Currently, it's 65 degrees.
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1: NBC News Radio, I'm Lisa Taylor. Thousands of people are evacuating in eastern Washington, where a fast-moving wildfire is destroying homes in Spokane. Washington National Guard Major General Gent Welsh says it's the worst he's seen.
2: This is a very dangerous and very complex series of events that are impacting Washington.
1: Local reports say gusty winds are fueling the Old Trails fire, which jumped over the Spokane River late Saturday and started destroying homes in the northwest part of the city. Washington Governor Bob Ferguson has declared a statewide emergency due to the wildfire conditions. The National Weather Service declared a red flag alert across eastern Washington and said there was an extreme wildfire risk in the area. A fast-moving wildfire is exploding in California's wine country. Cal Fire says the Feliz Fire broke out in Mendocino County, north of San Francisco, Saturday afternoon and blew up from 40 acres to over 500 in less than 3 hours. Officials say the wildfire is racing through dry vegetation at a dangerous rate, and at last check was only 5% contained. President Trump says Iran has been spared from attack for now. In a Saturday evening post on Truth Social, Trump said, "We have just been asked by Iran and other Middle Eastern countries to hold off any attack." He said he agreed to do so in order to get a deal done quickly that would include the immediate, complete, and total opening of the Hormuz Strait and an end to Iran's nuclear threat. Trump said Israel is on board with the latest course of action. Actor Vincent Pastore has died at the age of 80. Jonathan O'Halloran reports.
3: Pastore's manager announcing on Saturday that his body was found by friends at his home in the Bronx. Pastore was best known for his role on HBO's The Sopranos as Salvatore Bone Pensiero, one of the show's central characters. Pastore had a lengthy acting career built on playing Italian-American mobsters and tough guys in television and film.
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5: And we thank you for joining us for a news check on Regional Radio. A Cameron shooting Saturday evening is now being investigated. Cameron Police Department reports the department responded to a call just after 7 p.m. on Saturday in the 800 block of South Central Street in Cameron and found a 28-year-old victim suffering a gunshot wound at the chest. Officers were also alerted that the suspect had fled the residence on foot. Prior to the arrival of the officers, the victim was initially taken to Cameron Regional Medical Center and later flown to a Kansas City area hospital. The agencies assisting the Cameron Police Department in the operation included the Missouri State Highway Patrol, the Cameron Police Department, the Clinton County Sheriff's Department, the DeKalb County Sheriff's Department, and the Cameron E&S and Lifeline. For the investigation, the Cameron Police Department is encouraging anyone with information regarding the incident to contact the department at area code 816-632-6521 or the TIPS hotline at 816-632-TIPS. The Missouri State Highway Patrol also reports about the man's arrest on Saturday evening. 40-year-old James D. Koss was taken into custody for a 24-hour hold and initially charged with misdemeanor driving while intoxicated drugs. He was taken to the Harrison County Community Hospital. The arrest time reported at 5:24 p.m. on Saturday evening. Missouri State Highway Patrol announced figures late last week, announcing an 80% increase in statewide drownings for the first 7 months of the year. Two more drownings have now been announced. One took place at Table Rock Lake on Saturday afternoon. A 25-year-old Parkville male swam from the shoreline, struggled, dropped beneath the water level, and did not resurface. The man was pronounced deceased at the scene by paramedics and under the medical direction of a doctor. The death reported at 1:48 p.m. The drowning, the ninth drowning of the year for Troop D of the Highway Patrol, the 28th drowning that has been reported statewide in 2026. Another drowning was reported Friday evening in Osage County in the Gasconade River. The report by the patrol says the 72-year-old male attempted to retrieve a vessel from a boat ramp, went below the surface of the water, and did not resurface. The incident was reported at 8 p.m. on Friday evening. The victim was pronounced deceased at 11:40 p.m. on Friday evening. Troop F has now reported four drownings on the year. 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
5: Weather Service says it looks like the pleasant weekend is going to be continuing. We'll have sunshine today with a high temperature that'll be at 84 degrees. North winds at 6 to 8 miles an hour. Clear tonight with a low down to 63 degrees. Light and variable winds. Monday's forecast, Sunday with a high temperature of 86. South-southeast winds at 3 to 8. Monday night mostly clear with a low of 65. South to southeast winds at 5 to 8. Tuesday's forecast, Sunday with a high temperature 88 degrees. There is a 40% chance of rain overnight on Tuesday night, partly cloudy with low 67. Rain is likely with showers likely and a thunderstorm possible prior to 1 o'clock on Wednesday. There'll be a chance of some showers and thunderstorms after 1 o'clock. Otherwise, high temperature, that'll be at 82 degrees. Still a 70% chance of rain Wednesday night. Maybe a thunderstorm and partly cloudy with a low down to 64. Thursday, partly sunny with a high of 82. Thursday night, a chance of a shower or thunderstorm at 30% overnight. Partly cloudy with a low of 66. On Friday, mostly sunny with a high of 86. And Saturday, mostly sunny with a high temperature that will be at 90 degrees. 63 degrees is our current temperature outside at Regional Radio.

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1: Here's a look at your forecast. Daytime highs approaching 84 today under sunny skies. Clear skies again tonight. Lows dip down to about 63. Mainly sunny skies tomorrow. High temperatures reach up to 86. Daytime highs approaching 88.

8 Tuesday, under mainly clear skies. 82 Wednesday, chance of thunderstorms. I'm staff meteorologist Derek Height. Currently, it's 64 degrees.

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3: Hi, this is Sam Graves. 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They said they were thinking about running for office and they wanted to know what it was like. I asked one question. Do you want the job or do you want the work? There was no answer, and honestly, most people don't. I've been serving in Congress for a while, long enough to work closely with President Trump to secure our border, restore law and order, and defeat woke nonsense. I've seen 738 members of Congress come and go, and many were more interested in the title than in doing the work. Chris DeGaulle is different. I didn't have to ask that question. Chris wants to go to work to make Trump's America First agenda a reality and fight for our farmers every day. Look, Nate Willett, he's a young man looking for a title, still trying to figure out where he stands, and he will say anything to get elected. What we need is a true conservative in Congress. This is Sam Graves. Please join me in supporting Chris DeGaulle on August 4th.
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1: NBC News Radio, I'm Lisa Taylor. A shooting has left several people dead at a fast food restaurant in Idaho.
2: The suspected shooter in this incident is deceased. He was nearby on the scene there, and we are working to try to ascertain his identity and the motivations behind that, and we'll be able to figure that out in the next coming days.
1: That's Twin Falls Police Chief Matthew Hicks. Police are not confirming how many were killed in Saturday's incident outside an In-N-Out Burger in Twin Falls, but earlier reports claimed there were three dead. It's still unclear what led to the shooting. Thousands of people are evacuating in eastern Washington, where a fast-moving wildfire is destroying homes in Spokane. Local authorities have declared a state of emergency in Spokane County, where about 5,000 homes are under threat from the wildfire, which has started destroying homes in the northwest part of Spokane. Washington Governor Bob Ferguson has declared a statewide emergency due to conditions including high winds, dry vegetation, and above-normal temperatures. Washington fire crews are currently battling 10 large wildfires across the state. A fast moving wildfire is exploding in California's wine country. Cal Fire says the Feliz Fire broke out in Mendocino County, north of San Francisco, Saturday afternoon, and blew up from 40 acres to over 500 in less than 3 hours. Officials say the wildfire is racing through dry vegetation at a dangerous rate, and at last check was only 5% contained. A federal judge in Colorado is restoring NCAA eligibility for a class of Division I athletes affected by the organization's new eligibility rules. The judge on Saturday granted a class-wide preliminary injunction requiring the NCAA to declare eligible athletes from the high school class of 2022 who exhausted 4 seasons of eligibility after the 2025-26 season. The lawsuit argued the NCAA's new 5-for-5 eligibility rule unfairly excluded the class of 2022 while allowing later classes to benefit from an additional season. 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
4: And we thank you for joining us for a news check on Regional Radio. A Cameron shooting Saturday evening is now being investigated. Cameron Police Department reports the department responded to a call just after 7 p.m. at the 800 block of South Central Street in Cameron and found a 28-year-old victim suffering from a gunshot wound to the chest. Officers were also alerted that the suspect had fled the residence on foot. Prior to the arrival of the officers, the victim was initially taken to Cameron Regional Medical Center and later flown to a Kansas City area hospital. The agencies assisting the Cameron Police Department in the operation included the Missouri State Highway Patrol, the Cameron Police Department, the Clinton County Sheriff's Department, the DeKalb County Sheriff's Department, and the DeKalb Cameron EMS and Lifeline. For the investigation, the Cameron Police Department is encouraging anyone with information regarding the incident to contact the department at area code 816-632-6521 or the TIPS hotline at 816-632-TIPS. The Highway Patrol reports a Bethany man's arrest on Saturday evening. 40-year-old James D. Koss was taken into custody for a 24-hour hold and initially charged with misdemeanor driving while intoxicated drugs. He was taken to the Harrison County Community Hospital. The arrest time reported at 5:24 p.m. on Saturday evening. Missouri State Highway Patrol announced figures late last week, noting an 80% increase in statewide drownings for the first 7 months of the year. Two more recent drownings have now been announced. One took place at Table Rock Lake on Saturday afternoon. A 25-year-old Parkville male swam from the shoreline, struggled, dropped beneath the water's level, and did not resurface. The man was pronounced deceased at the scene by paramedics and under the medical direction of a doctor. The death was reported at 1:48 p.m. The drowning is the 9th drowning of the year for Troop D of the Missouri State Highway Patrol. It is the 28th drowning, which has been reported statewide in 2026. Another drowning was reported on Friday evening in Osage County in the Gasconade River. The patrol's report says a 72-year-old male attempted to retrieve a vessel from a boat ramp, went below the surface of the water, and did not resurface. The incident was reported at 8 p.m. on Friday evening. The victim was pronounced deceased at 11:40 p.m. Friday evening. Troop F now has reported 4 drownings for the year. Missouri Senator Josh Hawley has co-sponsored the legislation he announced in the previous week that would prohibit bonuses or additional compensation until mail service meets the standards of the consumers. The bill comes after Hawley reviewed findings of an investigation of the struggles of the U.S. Postal Service to deliver mail on time to Missourians. The No Bonuses for Bad Service Act would prohibit the USPS Board of Governors from approving any additional compensation for the Postmaster General and Deputy Postmaster General for a fiscal year in which the Postal Service does not meet or exceed an on-time delivery rate of 95% for all market-dominant mail products, and would require the Postal Service to submit its annual delivery rate report to the Postal Regulatory Commission. Hawley says the United States Postal Service has posted financial losses of $25 billion over the last three fiscal years. Hawley says at the same time, the USPS has repeatedly raised postage rates on American households and businesses while consistently missing its own service standards. Hawley criticized Postal Service executives who receive bonuses. Postmasters General have received more than $2 million in additional compensation, even with delivery performance declining and the budget numbers getting worse. The legislation is also co-sponsored by Democrat Richard Blumenthal of Connecticut. An initiative has been announced this week by the president intended to fill vacancies in the trucking industry with veterans. The policy builds on a program that allows veterans to automatically obtain a commercial driver's license if their service included operating heavy vehicles by expanding the waiver from 12 months since military service took place to 24 months. The initiative also creates a fast-track program for veterans without experience. The Veterans Affairs Department will cover the cost of the program and will launch a campaign to inform veterans of the opportunity. The March Department of Transportation rule to limit the types of visas that make someone eligible for a commercial driver's license is expected to push out the industry of about 200,000 immigrant truck drivers, according to the administration. So far, about 28,000 licenses from foreign-born truck drivers have been canceled. The industry has a shortage of about 60 to 80,000 drivers, according to the American Trucking Association, the industry's largest national advocacy group. The president says he hopes more states partake of the waiver program that's known as the Even Exchange Program. It allows qualified military drivers to be exempt from taking a test to obtain a commercial driver's license. To qualify, a veteran would need a related specialty, including motor transport operator, fueler, equipment operator, or pavement and construction equipment operator. Dozens of states already participate in the waiver program. Iowa participates in the program. Missouri does not. The USDA's latest agricultural prices report shows the June breakdown of what ag producers receive price-wise for their commodities and the specific changes for crop and livestock growers. Here's more with Rod Bain.
5: An over 2% reduction in USDA's latest crop production price index from the previous month played its part in a 1.4% month-over-month decline in what producers in total receive price-wise for their commodities. The commodity price index lowering was attributed to decreases in what feed grain, food grain, and oilseed growers received price-wise in June. The month-over-month declines of over 3%, almost 4%, and 2.5% respectively. This offset gains in both fruit and tree nut and vegetable and melon prices received categories. Livestock producers, meanwhile, saw a 0.1% rise in what they received price-wise from the prior month. This is despite meat animal prices received unchanged in June and decreases in the dairy and poultry and egg price index for the month. I'm Rod Bain reporting for the U.S. Department of Agriculture in Washington, D.C.
4: And you're listening to Regional Radio. In area funeral notices, a graveside services for a 100-year-old Albany resident, Virginia Louise Jen Clark, will be at 11 o'clock Monday at the Grandview Cemetery of Albany. Casual dress is encouraged. A light lunch will be provided by the Methodist Church for family and friends in attendance after the service. Memorials in care of Virginia Clark can be sent to the Alzheimer's Association. Attention donation processing, 11433 Oldie Cabin Road, Suite 100, St. Louis, 63141, Robertson Polly Chapel, handling the arrangements. 92-year-old Matt.

0: Rosary will be said at the St. Mary's Parish on Monday, 5 until 5:30. A visitation will follow, 5:30 until 7:30. Memorials can be made at the St. Gregory General Fund or Three Rivers Hospice of St. Joseph. Arrangements being handled through the Brand Funeral Home. 89-year-old Eldon Lee Everhart died on Thursday. Survivors include his wife Barbara of the home and daughter Connie Gribbert of Clarinda, sons Donald Everhart of Burlington Junction, and Eldon Dwayne Everhart of St. Joseph, sister Phyllis Morrison of Clarinda, and grandchildren, great-grandchildren, and great-great-grandchildren. A funeral service for 89-year-old Eldon Lee Everhart will be at 2 o'clock Wednesday at the Bram Funeral Home of Maryville. Visitation 1 until 2 Wednesday. Burial follows in the Oak Hill Cemetery of Maryville. Arrangements are being handled by the Bram Funeral Home. Memorials can be made at the Shriners Hospital for Crippled Children. 95-year-old Maysville resident Noma Beatrice Vaughn died Wednesday. Survivors included daughter Cheryl Salyer and son-in-law Joe Buman, five grandchildren, six great-grandchildren. A funeral service for 95-year-old Maysville resident Noma Beatrice Vaughn will be at 11 o'clock Saturday at the Maysville United Methodist Church. Family will receive friends from 9 until 11 at the church. A private family graveside service will follow. Memorials can be made at the Jenny Shaw Meek Scholarship Fund or Maysville United Methodist Church. Those attending the service to honor her memory are encouraged to incorporate something blue into their attire. The Turner Family Funeral Home is in charge of the arrangements.
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0: Pleasant weekend weather is going to be continuing. Warming temperatures for the coming week with some storm chances returning on Wednesday and Thursday. Comfortable humidity, though, it looks like it's going to be the case. It will be gradually a little bit more humid as we talk about precipitation. Looks like it's going to be dry through Tuesday. Then storm chances will begin on Wednesday night, continuing into Thursday morning. The forecast a little less certain regarding precipitation than by the end of the week. Storm chances, at least for Bethany right now, this far out, according to the National Weather Service, are 35% Wednesday morning at 6 a.m., 65% at noon, 50% at 6, and 65% then at midnight on Thursday, and 75% at 6 a.m. on Thursday morning, and then they drop anywhere from about 5 to 25%. Maryville also with a 75% chance of rain about noon on Wednesday and 70% at midnight Thursday and 65% at 6 a.m. on Thursday. Again, that's this far out. Forecast specifically is calling for a sunny day today with a high temperature that'll be at 84 with winds out of the north at 6 to 8 miles an hour. Mostly clear tonight with a low down to 63 with a light and variable wind. Monday's forecast, sunny with a high of 86 and south to southeast winds, so it'll be at 3 to 8. Monday night, mostly clear with a low of 65, south to southeast winds, so it'll be at 5 to 8. On Tuesday, sunny with a high temperature of 88, south-southeast winds, so it'll be at 3 to 5. Tuesday night, there's a 40% chance of a shower thunderstorm overnight, partly cloudy with a low down to 67 degrees. Any new rainfall going to be generally less than a tenth of an inch. On Wednesday, there's a 70% chance of a shower thunderstorm prior to 1 o'clock, and then a little less of a chance afterwards, otherwise partly sunny with a high temperature of 82. Good chance of rain also Wednesday night, mostly cloudy with a low down to 64 degrees. Thursday's forecast calls for partly sunny weather and a high temperature of 82. Thursday night, chance of a shower thunderstorm overnight, partly cloudy with a low down to 66. Friday's forecast, sunny with a high temperature that'll be at 86 degrees. Friday night, partly cloudy with a low 69. Saturday's forecast, sunny with a high temperature that is going to be up to about 90 degrees. High temperature yesterday at the Hunley Whaley Weather Station in Albany was at 81 degrees, achieved at 3:19 p.m., and the low at 2:36 in the morning yesterday at 65 degrees. Current temperature at Hunley Whaley is at 61 degrees outside. The Lamoni Municipal Airport reporting a temperature of 64 degrees, fair conditions, winds out of the north at 7 miles an hour, barometer is at 29.94 with a dew point of 62 degrees, and the temperature in Bethany is at 65 degrees, and there are light or calm winds. Around the region at Oh, just before 7 o'clock, Creston reporting some fair conditions in 63 degrees, Des Moines fair in 65.

0: Kansas City fair 68 degrees, Kirksville fair in 64, and St. Joseph reporting fog and mist and a temperature of 62 degrees. Again, 65 degrees is the temperature in Bethany right now. And that is a check of your weather information on regional radio. On this date in weather history, it continued to be a scorcher in 1987 on August 2nd. 15 cities reported record high temperatures for the date. Concordia, Kansas had 106 degrees. Downtown Kansas City with 105. Evening thunderstorms did produce some severe weather in the Ohio Valley and the north central U.S., with thunderstorms in South Dakota producing winds of 70 miles an hour at Phillip and hail 2 inches in diameter in Falkton on this date in 1987. 7:19 is her time. 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The Chiefs had some unsettled moments in Chiefs camp on Saturday. Draft choice Cyrus Allen carted off the field following a collision during a special teams drill. He was later diagnosed with a best case scenario shin bruise. Special teams coach Dave Tobe says all rookies participate on special teams.
1: Anytime you have a rookie, or everybody's on special teams, you know, until they aren't, you know, until they establish himself as a starter on offense or defense, and then we have to kind of pull back, maybe take them off of two or three phases. But initially, everybody starts off as a four-phase guy, and that's just the way we do it, you know, and it's worked over the years, and it's hard not to keep a guy off just because he was drafted high. And all of a sudden to try to pull him back and make him a special teams player later. You know, so you start off that way, and then you wean him off of special teams as you go.
0: Saturday was also a windy day, meaning a challenging day for returners.
1: Well, we have a punter that really hangs the football. I mean, you saw it out today. He hangs it, and it makes it really tough to feel that thing. You can see Nico has experienced that. He was catching him. And, you know, Brashard, he's still working. And there was a couple times he had to let it drop because the ball was coming down crazy. So it's good for those guys. I'm glad it's windy. And then the other day, we had a nice rainy day, you know, for our punt return. So that helps us, too. Those days are all good for special teams, getting you better.
0: Pad evaluation is coming soon.
1: A lot of guys right now, like, you'll see players that are showing up and they're looking really good in shorts. And all of a sudden, they disappear with pads. And then it's vice versa. You have a guy, all of a sudden, you didn't see it. And all of a sudden, now he's like, holy cow, where was this guy? You know, so it's always good to get the pads on. You play football with pads. And, you know, and we kind of... You know, we push it to the max as much as you can do, and we'll find out about these guys.
0: Game evaluations will be even bigger.
1: I'm kind of excited about Armstrong. I think he can help us as a cover guy, and Wamka has really showed up, the safety. I'm excited to see him with pads. But again, I mean, we're just beginning camp right now. We got a lot more practices left here to find out. You know, and then the games. You know, the games are the most important thing for me, the preseason games where I see guys actually cover a kick hard. Those are things where we really make a lot of evaluations.
0: Tobe says there isn't any more urgency for this season than any other.
1: I mean, there's a sense of urgency every year, really. That's the one good thing about Coach Reed. He doesn't, you know, there's not a lot of high highs and there's not a lot of low lows. He's always there. We know what to expect. No different this year. There's high expectations for this football team always. We know that. And, you know, we're looking to do a lot better than we did last year.
0: He did talk about Cyrus Allen's look at camp.
1: I mean, he's really doing well on offense, and he's doing well for me, too. He's at gunner. He's at returner. He's doing a real good job. You know, he's putting himself in a good position, you know, to be a guy that's going to help us this year.
0: New Chiefs defensive back Alohi Gilman also gave his early impressions on his first Chiefs camp. He had a one-year stint with the Ravens last year. He was an original draft pick of the Chargers.
2: Feeling good. Like I said, the best thing I have is experience, and I know what it's supposed to look like. And, you know, just try to stack days while I'm out here. Just, you know, little tips on technique, you know, how to play certain stuff, my feet work, you know, knowing the situation, situational football, and just being a dog. Just overall, how to be a pro, how to watch film, how to take care of your body. Just, you know, take it one day at a time, I would say.
0: Chiefs camp will be continuing on Monday. The Royals eventually announced a trade with the Atlanta Braves, acquiring Royals outfielder Lane Thomas and left-hander Bailey Falter from the Royals. The Royals will be getting a pitching prospect in Lucas Braun, the number 8 prospect for the Braves, and an unranked left-hander in Carter Holton. The Royals had signed Thomas to a $5.25 million contract the past offseason after a bit of an injury-riddled year with the Guardians last year, and one that included a right foot surgery. Thomas began the year as a platoon player. The Royals always thought he may turn into an everyday player, and that ended up happening when center fielder Kyle Esbel went down with an injury in June. Thomas has taken the role and provided an impact since starting for Esbel after he was placed on the IL on June 10th. Thomas has had a particularly hot 34-game stretch, hitting .262 with 12 doubles, 7 homers. He's considered to be with flash power and a value against left-handed pitching. The 29-year-old Falter had spent his time on the IL this season with a left elbow inflammation. He had posted a 13.97 ERA in 5 outings and a couple starts this season. It is a trade that comes just before Major League Baseball's August 3rd deadline. Hunter Goodman homered twice, had 2 singles, drove in 5 runs. Rockies over the Royals Saturday night, 12-6. The victory, the 44th this season for Colorado, that eclipsed last year's total with 51 games remaining. Goodman broke his single-season franchise record for home runs by a catcher with a 3-run shot in the 6th. Lane Thomas had actually been pulled from the game in the middle of the 4th inning and was traded to Atlanta. Jack Caglione and Salvador Perez both hit back-to-back home runs, and John Rave also went deep for Kansas City, and the Royals at one time had a 4-0 lead with a run in the 2nd and a 3-3 on Caglione's 2-run shot. Colorado, though, sent 11 to the plate in a 3rd to get control of the game against the Kansas City starter Lewindo Arvilla, who had Kyle Kiros had a 2-run double in the game. The Royals are scheduled to throw Seth Lugo against Kyle Freeland to wrap up the 3-game series. The Blue Jays and Cardinals had afternoon baseball yesterday, and they have an 11:40 start today, at least with pregame. And here's the Redbird Recap.
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4: With Mike Claiborne, I'm John Rooney. The Cardinals yesterday went 1-for-8 with runners in scoring position. They are 2-for-18 with runners in scoring position in the series, losing on Friday 3-1 and losing a 5-1 game in Toronto yesterday.
5: Timely hitting yesterday did the Cardinals in. They had their opportunities. They out-hit Toronto. They left a ton of runners on base, and they have to find a way to do two things. Get a hit when it's needed, but also get some help in your bullpen, because the 7th inning yesterday did the Cardinals in as well.
4: Lefty Quinn Matthews made his Major League debut and allowed 2 runs. He took the loss, but that covered 5 innings plus a batter, 6 hits, with 3 walks and 3 strikeouts, 97 pitches. I thought he did okay.
5: I thought he was fine. I thought he gave the Cardinals a chance, and I'm looking forward to his next outing. I don't know whether it'll be soon, but I think Quinn Matthews is certainly going to have a seat at the table before too long.
4: The Cardinals try to break out of their 3-game skid as they take on the Blue Jays today, airtime 11:40 this morning.
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0: Some reminders. The Bethany Police Department is joining other police organizations in hosting events that are part of the National Night Out that will be on Tuesday evening at the Bethany Square. The night is intended to promote a police community partnership and neighborhood camaraderie and join law enforcement for a family-friendly evening. The Bethany event runs from 6 until 8. All the events will be on the Bethany Square. The events include a DJ, a bounce house, inflatable dual lane axe throwing, face painting, lemonade, and a food vendor will be available. Those wishing more information about the night can contact the Bethany Police Department at 660-425-3199. City of Albany is hosting a tire collection on Saturday between 8 and 10 with a drop-off behind the Albany Animal Shelter at 403 Birch at that time only. tire collection will be for only City of Albany residents, and proof of residency will be required. Only tires will be collected. No rims will be collected. There will be no commercial dealers allowed. Questions can be directed to Albany City Hall at 660-726-3935. 135th Annual Jameson Picnic is holding their 150-year celebration of Jameson and the nation's 250th anniversary with this year's event that runs Thursday, August 6th through Saturday, August 8th. The schedule includes local talent and music jamboree at 7 o'clock Thursday. Friday the 7th will be a baby show and Little Mr. Miss show at 6:30. Impersonators Ben and Laura Johnson will be impersonating Elvis, Frank Sinatra, Neil Diamond, and Patsy Cline on Friday evening. Saturday's event will be the Jameson Parade at 10 o'clock with games for all ages to follow. The first annual car, truck, tractor, and bike show will be from 12:30 until 5. And the third annual Jim Dooley Memorial Poker Chip Run will be held. Registration for that opens after the parade. An auction and silent auction will be held at 5 o'clock. Mixology will perform at 8 o'clock on Saturday. The event also includes tenderloins, music, and family game fun. There's a 50-50 drawing, trophies, and prizes. Jameson Picnic is sponsored by the Jameson Lions Club. Blythedale Free Fair is also going to be on Friday, August 7th, Saturday, August 8th, and Blythedale. Free rides will be at the Biggest Little Fair and begin at 6 o'clock Friday. That'll include a train, car, swings, a Ferris wheel, and a zip line. High Country performs from 7 a.m. until 11 with fireworks that will follow the music concert. A parade will start the evening at 5:30, and there'll be prizes for 8 categories. For the parade, Bill and Lisa Bennett and Midnight Country Band will perform from 7 until 10 with fireworks that will follow. Lawn chairs are encouraged for the stage entertainment. There will also be some quarter games, and there will be plenty of food and drink. Blythedale Free Fair is thanking everyone for their support because the fair is not possible without that community support. And the 34th Annual Allendale Rodeo is taking place Friday, August 14th and Saturday, August 15th, 7 p.m. nightly performances at the Allendale Rodeo Arena. The Grand River Rodeo Company is a stock contractor. The tickets are $10. Those 12 and under are free. There's 9 different championship events. And with that, they'll have homemade ice cream. They'll have funnel cakes, popcorn, quarter pound burgers. They'll have ice cold drinks. They'll have a full service cook check, kids games, face painting vendors, and all sorts of excitement at the 34th annual Allendale Rodeo on Friday, August 14th, Saturday, August 15th in Allendale.
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9: If you would please join me for a word of prayer. Father God, once again, we come to you this morning with grateful hearts, God, that you've allowed us to come together as the body of Christ to sing praises that are due to your name. And Father, we pray as we continue with the service this morning, we ask, God, that you would help us to continue our worship of you. And Father, we give thanks that you have given us the Word of God and that in it you have given us everything for godly life and for eternal life, Father. And Father, we pray, God, that the same Holy Spirit that inspired Paul to write these words of the Scriptures, God, that same Spirit would also illuminate our hearts so that we could understand and, more importantly, apply those things. Father, we ask also that you would be with those who could not be here with us today. Father, we pray that you would remind them that regardless of where they are at, that you are the Good Shepherd, God, that you are walking with them in their current situation, and God, that you desire their worship and their praise. Father, I also want to lift up our nation to you this morning. Father, I pray that you would give all of our elected officials on the local and the state and the national level the wisdom they need, God, so that your righteousness might reign in our land. And Father, I also want to lift up our church family to you as well. Father, we know that we are tempted every day to stray from the path that you've laid out before us. God, that there are so many trials and temptations that we go through. And so, Father, I just want to pray, God, that you would just protect us from the power of the evil one. And God, that you would help us to depend upon you. Father, we ask also that you would help us to be a church where we would grow in faith, hope, and love. Father, we know that left to our own devices and our own power, we are powerless, God, that we cannot do anything of worth, anything of lasting spiritual value apart from you. And so, Father, God, we ask now, God, that you would bless the reading of your word, and God, that you would use the sermon this morning for your glory. And all these things we ask in your Son's precious name. Amen. If you have a copy of the Word of God, turn with me this morning to the book of 1 Corinthians, chapter 12. That's 1 Corinthians, chapter 12. We are continuing going through this letter that Paul did to the church at Corinth. But this morning, we're going to be in

1 Corinthians chapter 12, starting in verse 1. That's 1 Corinthians chapter 12, starting in verse 1. And there the Apostle Paul writes this: "Now concerning spiritual gifts, brothers and sisters, I do not want you to be unaware. You know that when you were pagans, you used to be enticed and led astray by mute idols. Therefore, I want you to know that no one speaking by the Spirit of God says, 'Jesus is cursed,' and no one can say, 'Jesus is Lord,' except by the Holy Spirit. Now there are different gifts, but the same Spirit. There are different ministries, but the same Lord. And there are different activities, but the same God produces each gift in each person. A manifestation of the Spirit is given to each person for the common good. To one is given a message of wisdom through the Spirit. To another, a message of knowledge by the same Spirit. To another, faith by the same Spirit. To another, gifts of healing by the one Spirit. To another, the performing of miracles. To another, prophecy. To another, distinguishing between spirits. To another, different kinds of tongues. To another, interpretation of tongues. One and the same Spirit is active in all these, distributing to each person as he wills. For just as the body is one and has many parts, and all the parts of that body, though many, are one body, so also is Christ. For we were all baptized by one Spirit into one body, whether Jews or Greeks, whether slaves or free, and we were all given one Spirit to drink. Indeed, the body is not one part, but many. If the foot should say, 'Because I'm not a hand, I don't belong to the body,' it is not for that reason any less a part of the body. And if the ear should say, 'Because I'm not an eye, I don't belong to the body,' it is not for that reason any less a part of the body. If the whole body were an eye, where would the hearing be? And if the whole body were an ear, where would the sense of smell be? But as it is, God has arranged each one of the parts in the body just as he wanted. And if they were all the same part, where would the body be? As it is, there are many parts, but one body. The eye cannot say to the hand, 'I don't need you,' or again, the head can't say to the feet, 'I don't need you.' On the contrary, those parts of the body that are weaker are indispensable. And those parts of the body that we consider less honorable, we clothe these with greater honor. And our unrespectable parts are treated with greater respect, which our respectable parts do not need. Instead, God has put the body together, giving greater honor to the less honorable, so that there would be no division in the body, but that the members would have the same concern for each other. So if one member suffers, all the members suffer with it. If one member is honored, all the members rejoice with it. Now you are the body of Christ and individual members of it. And God has appointed these in the church: first apostles, second prophets, third teachers, next miracles, then gifts of healing, helping, administrating, various kinds of tongues. Are all apostles? Are all prophets? Are all teachers? Do all do miracles? Do all have gifts of healing? Do all speak in other tongues? Do all interpret? But desire the greater gifts, and I will show you an even better way." Well, if you remember, for a number of weeks now, Paul has been explaining to us how we as a church should go about doing business as a church and how we should gather as the body of Christ. And so Paul has spoken to us about clothing that we wear in worship. Last week, we spent a little time talking about the Lord's Supper and how God wants us to treat the Lord's Supper with reverence, not because of necessarily of anything

thing in the supper itself, but because God is in our midst. How we do church and how we treat one another should be reflective of the fact that God is in our midst. Are we treating church this way? Are we recognizing as we gather here as the body of Christ that God's presence is in our midst? And starting here in chapter 12, Paul begins to go on to a new topic, though it's a related topic, and that is about spiritual gifts. You know, when you think about it, the church is a unique organization compared to all other organizations that there are. The church is not a business, even though businesses are good, they do their own thing, but we know businesses provide goods or services. People go to those businesses to receive those goods and services. And so in a business, you have people who provide, you have people who receive, and whenever certain needs aren't being met, those customers will go to another business. Businesses center around the customer, but the Church of Jesus Christ doesn't work this way. It doesn't center around the customer. It centers around God and glorifying Him. The people of God are called to serve the Lord and to serve one another. Now, the reason why Paul is bringing up this issue here in chapter 12 about spiritual gifts has to do, once again, with division in the church. There apparently were some Corinthians that were teaching that if you had certain kinds of gifts in the body of Christ, that you were a more spiritually mature Christian, that you were a better Christian. And so Paul is writing this rather lengthy chapter here to remind us that spiritual gifts are vital in the life of the church, but we need to understand where these gifts come from, what is the purpose of these gifts, and we need to recognize that God has called us to serve the body of Christ, and that includes every Christian. And so, number one, Paul tells us here that spiritual gifts come from God. So just check out here in verse 1, he says, "Now concerning spiritual gifts, brothers and sisters, I do not want you to be unaware. You know that when you were pagans, you used to be enticed and led astray by mute idols. Therefore, I want you to know that no one speaking by the Spirit of God says Jesus is cursed, and no one can say Jesus is Lord except by the Holy Spirit." How does a person come to faith in Christ? Well, Paul tells us here that the only way that a person can proclaim that Jesus is their Lord and Savior is by the Holy Spirit. But our conversion doesn't just find its source in God. It is also the Christian life. It is only by God's power, by God's work, that people can serve the Lord. Paul makes this very clear here in verses 4 through 5 because he says, "Now there are different gifts, but the same Spirit. There are different ministries, but the same Lord. And there are different activities, but the same God produces each gift in each person." Notice there, Paul is talking about the Trinity. He talked about God the Father, God the Son, and God the Holy Spirit. And he's making the point that the spiritual gifts that people have in the body of Christ ultimately come from God Himself. Just like with our natural gifts, the only reason that we have these gifts in the first place is because God has given those to us. And not only does God give those to us, He also empowers these gifts so that they work effectively. He says here in verse 6, "But the same God produces each gift in each person." Literally, the same God works all of them in each person. The gifts we receive come from God, but they are also empowered by God as well. You know, perhaps God has given somebody the gift of teaching and preaching, you know, and people can recognize this, but I can tell you from personal experience that if God is not at work in the act of preaching and teaching, that work does no earthly or everlasting good. And then Paul also says that the distribution of these gifts comes from God as well. Verse 11, "One
And the same Spirit, that is the Holy Spirit, is active in all these, distributing to each person as he wills. You know, occasionally you will find other groups out there that try to teach you that the Holy Spirit is not a person, that he is just a force. But notice, Paul says here that the reason why people within our congregation have certain kinds of spiritual gifts is because the Holy Spirit distributes to those gifts as he wills. Now, the reason why Paul is talking about this, and he's talking about how God gives these gifts and empowers these gifts, is to ensure that there is no arrogance within the body of Christ with spiritual gifts. Because we can do this, right? We can think to ourselves that, oh, the reason why I can do X, Y, or Z in the church or do a ministry within the world is something special within me. But Paul says it comes from God. Earlier in the book, Paul asked a very simple question. What do you have which you have not received? And of course, the answer to that question is absolutely nothing. Every good thing that we have ultimately comes from God. And we have to remind ourselves of this. We have to remind ourselves the reason why we are even in this congregation, breathing here this morning, listening or hopefully listening to the sermon this morning. The only reason that we're doing any of those things right now is because it is a gift of God. And we have to be reminded of this. Things that God has given us, these have been given to us freely by God, and these are things that we have not earned. God has graciously given us gifts in the body of Christ. And so we shouldn't be prideful of our gifts, and neither should we be envious when other people have different gifts in the body of Christ. Apparently, this was happening at the church at Corinth. They were having divisions over spiritual gifts, and Paul's just setting them straight, and he's making the point, these gifts come from God, and they are empowered by God. And if these gifts are empowered by God, for those gifts to work effectively, that means you and I need to maintain our relationship with the Lord. You know, it is possible for God to give us a ministry or to give us spiritual gifts, but we can neglect our relationship with God. I'm reminded of the story of Samson. And of course, if you're familiar with Samson from the book of Judges, he was given incredible gifts by God. He was incredibly strong. He was a warrior. He was a judge for the nation of Israel. But he consistently disobeyed the Lord. He consistently neglected the Lord, repeatedly violated God's commandments, and he was successful for a time, but eventually those things caught up with him, because at the end of the day, the only reason that Samson was so strong was because God was working in him. And we have to be reminded of that as well as a church family. God has given us these gifts. He empowers those gifts, but do we treat those gifts as they are? Gifts from God. This is what Paul wants from us. But secondly, Paul teaches us in this passage that spiritual gifts are for every Christian. They are for everyone in the body of Christ. And these spiritual gifts come at conversion. And in multiple places in this chapter, Paul uses the language of the body to talk about gifting in the body of Christ. I mean, he says, not everyone can be an eye. Imagine if your body was just a whole bunch of eyeballs. How well would your body function if everybody was an eye, that all the parts of your body was an eyeball, if everything was an ear? The body of Christ is a body with different kinds of body parts. And he says here, for we were all baptized, verse 13, he says here, for we were all baptized by one Spirit into one body, whether Jews or Greeks, whether slaves or free, and we were all given one Spirit to drink.
What Paul is describing for us here is what is called the baptism of the Holy Spirit. Now, depending on what Christian group you're a part of or what Christian groups that you're familiar with, you will find some Christian groups that teach that you have Christians and that some Christians are baptized with the Holy Spirit and other Christians are not. And what they will tell you is that people who are baptized in the Holy Spirit, they give evidence of that by speaking in tongues. But notice Paul doesn't say that here because he says here, "For we were all baptized by one Spirit into one body, and we were all given one Spirit to drink." What brings a person into the body of Christ? Well, Paul says this is the baptism of the Holy Spirit. This happens when we come to faith in Christ. Paul says in Ephesians 1:13 that we were sealed with the promised Holy Spirit when we believe. Paul tells us that when we become followers of Jesus, we become part of the church or the body of Christ. And what this means is that if you're a part of the body, that means you're a member of the body. And if you're a member of the body, that means God has given you work to do in the body of Christ. You know, I think sometimes when we think about ministry, we think about pastors, or you might think about deacons, but according to this text, the entire body of Christ has been given spiritual gifts, jobs, ministries, and tasks to do. Being part of a church, if you're a follower of Jesus Christ, if you have been baptized by the Holy Spirit, if you've been brought into the body, being part of the church is not a spectator sport where you just let other people do ministry while you sit back and relax and watch other people do things. And historically, as a Baptist church, we believe in our polity and our church government that the entire body of Christ is to be involved with the governance of the church. But of course, we need to recognize that these Holy Spirit gives us all kinds of spiritual gifts at conversion. If we have trusted in the Lord, God has given you something to do. And of course, this is going to look different from person to person. Just like every body part in a body does different things, it is the same way in our gifting in the body of Christ. Some people have the gift of preaching and teaching, and you might see them take a more prominent position on Sunday morning. There are other people who work more behind the scenes. There are other people that do ministry outside the walls of this church building throughout the week. But the point is, though, if you are a follower of Christ, you are expected to serve. You know, Casting Crowns has a pretty famous song called "If We Are the Body." And the chorus of that song goes like this: "But if we are the body, why aren't his arms reaching? Why aren't his hands healing? Why aren't his words teaching? And if we are the body, why aren't his feet going? And why is his love not showing them that there is a way?" There is a way. When the body isn't functioning right, when body parts in the body aren't doing their job, you're going to know it because the body's not going to function at the same level as it was. But if you're a follower of Jesus Christ, you have been given work to do in the body of Christ. And like I said, these are all good and legitimate gifts. Not everybody has the same number of gifts. Not everybody has the same type of gifts. But Paul tells us that the same Spirit distributes those gifts to those he wills. And if God has given you that gift and you're not using it, you know what you're doing? You're living in disobedience to what God wants from you. He wants us to serve one another. And Paul tells us that these gifts that God gives us, they are for the common good. It's not for ourselves. It's not for us getting praise from other people, but it is for serving the Lord. And if, once again,
We can use spiritual gifts that God has given us, and we can use those gifts for the wrong

0: wrong reasons. I mean, Jesus warns us in terms of like giving. If the only reason that God has given you a gift and you're giving it to other people, and the only reason that you're doing that is to be seen by others, Jesus says, you already have your reward. And it's not from God himself. And this is why sometimes people do this in the church. The reason why they use their gifts is so that people will praise them, that people will notice them, that people will think highly of them. But Paul says your giving is about serving the Lord and helping that person, you see. Apparently, there were some people at the church at Corinth who were becoming very arrogant. And they were becoming arrogant because some of them could speak in tongues, and some of them could heal, and some of them could do prophecies and all these other things. But God is concerned, number one, are we serving? And are we serving for the right reasons? Are we becoming vain and proud and self-centered as we're using those gifts, because it's possible for God to give us a good thing and to become like that? Or are we serving God and our neighbor? But lastly, as we look at this passage here, Paul tells us that spiritual gifts come in all shapes and sizes. And you know, this isn't the only place in the New Testament where Paul and other writers of the New Testament bring up this topic of spiritual gifts. And what you'll notice is that when you compare 1 Corinthians 12 with, say, like Romans 12 or like in 1 Peter, you're going to find a different number of gifts. You're going to find some gifts that are listed in one place but not another. And so most Bible interpreters believe that the reason why Paul is writing this here in 1 Corinthians 12 is not to be exhaustive with every grace, gift, and ministry that God might give to us, but rather to remind us that we are called to serve, and it is going to look different from person to person. And of course, Paul talks about a number of these gifts here. He talks about a message of wisdom. Most likely, that's Paul talking about the ability to apply the word of God to the world today, to live wisely. A message of knowledge, an understanding of the word of God. The gift of faith. Now, we're all called of trust in the Lord, but have you noticed that some people in the body of Christ seem to have exceptional faith and trust in the Lord? Well, that's a gift given to them by God. And Paul talks about the gift of healing. He talks about all these other miraculous gifts. And of course, we could have a whole conversation about miraculous gifts and if they're common today or not. The only thing I would tell you is that I believe that God is free in his sovereignty to give whatever gifts to whoever he wants to at whatever time that he wants to. There is nothing in the scriptures that seem to tell us that God has ceased to give certain kinds of gifts today. But I think we have to recognize that God has given these gifts for his praise, his worship, and for the benefit of following Christ. God has given a gift for the health of the church. But if everybody has the same gift, the church isn't going to function correctly. I can tell you, if everybody at Darlington Baptist Church was a preacher or a teacher, the church would not function well. I can just tell you that. Or if everybody was a bunch of servers, or if everyone was prophesying, or if everyone was a bunch of administrators, whatever it might be, for a body to function well, to function at top condition, every part of the body has to be doing what it needs to do. You know, I remember about a year or so ago, I was out running one morning, and of course it was right before work. So I thought to myself, hey, I'm going to go out here, I'm going to do a quick run, go home, get ready to go to work. And so I go out there, I walk one lap, and then I begin to run really, really, really, really hard. And then invariably, what happened, as I was running, I hadn't been resting, right, hadn't been taking care of my body, I had a sharp pain right on the arch of my foot there. Now, before that moment, I really hadn't thought too much about the arch of my foot. You know, when I wake up in the morning, you know, and I look in the mirror, right, you know, obviously you're looking at your face, you're looking at your hair, you notice your hands, you notice your legs, right? The arch, the very bottom of your foot, you don't think about too much. But you know what I found out after injuring that part of my foot? That part of the body is vital for about everything else. You can't run. There's all kinds of exercises you can't do. You're wobbling along, right? You know, it's one of these things that if you don't think about it, you're like, oh, I don't need to worry about the arch in my foot. But in reality, it was absolutely vital. You know, this is what Paul says about spiritual gifts. You know, there are some gifts in the body of Christ that are obviously very visible, that people see on a regular basis, and we need those kinds of gifts. But I'm going to tell you, for the body to function well, we need everyone in the body of Christ serving like they're supposed to. And you know, Paul has this interesting phrase here where he says here in verse 24, instead, God has put the body together, giving greater honor to the less honorable, so that there would be no division in the body, but that the members would have the same concern for each other. So if one member suffers, all the members suffer with it. If one member is honored, all the members rejoice with it. Do we have that attitude toward other people within our congregation? Where it's like, oh man, if this person isn't here and they're not serving like they're supposed to, do we suffer with them? Are we cared, or do we have concern about that person? Paul is trying to get our attention here and to show us that the church needs to work, but not just work separately. We've got to work together. People have got to be doing the work that God has called them to do. Are you serving? Are you serving the body of Christ? Like I said, doesn't necessarily have to be something that's on Sunday morning, but I can tell you that for our church to function like it's supposed to, people need to be doing the work that God has called them to do. Jesus did not just come to this earth just so that we could go to heaven when we died, though he definitely did that for us. He came to this earth so that we might love God and love our neighbor. And one way that we do that is in the context of the local church. Love God. Serve God. Use the things that God has given you to build up the body of Christ and to bring praise to his name.
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4: Turn to the book of James is what we're going to be looking at today. The book of James. And we started, I don't know, 3 weeks back, I guess. How many have been familiar with the ABCs? Have you, and the not the ABCs in grade school and stuff, but like VBS and stuff, you admit, believe, and confess, right? ABCs. So I got to thinking about that really several years ago, and I thought about the ABCs of Scripture and just going through the alphabet and picking out words that started with the letter that was the next one to go through. And so if you haven't noticed by now, that's what we've been doing. And So the first one, remember what the first one was? Oh, come on, that hasn't been that long ago. Anger. Remember, we talked about anger. Remember what B was?

burdens. Heard it. And what was C? Commitment. All right. D, guess what D is? I bet none of you struggle with this. D, what can you guess? Devotion, kind of, maybe. But no, it's not. Doubt. Anybody ever struggle with doubt? It could have to do with your devotion. But anyway, doubt. I thought I would be really cool this week, and I looked up what the definition of doubt in the dictionary. That's what I'm trying to say. And doubt, as a noun, is a feeling of uncertainty or lack of conviction. A feeling of uncertainty or lack of conviction. And doubt, as a verb, is feels uncertain about something or questions the truth or fact of something. Or doubt, as a verb, disbelieve a person or their word. Or feels uncertain, especially about one's religious beliefs. So, I remember a long time ago, it hasn't been that long ago really, but it's been several years. The convention used to send out what they called a sermon on the month. And they would just, sermons that had been preached in different conferences and different things, and they would copy that, and they were great sermons on the topics, and they would send them out to all the pastors. And I remember this one, and I know a guy that was at the actual conference. It was the real men's conference that this was preached at, and but it was Herb Revis preached a sermon called The Dungeon of Doubt. The Dungeon of Doubt, and I will never forget that. And it was about John the Baptist and you know how all the things that were going on, and he was the forerunner of Christ and all that stuff. And then he wound up in prison. And remember, he told a couple of guys that came there to him one day, a couple of his followers, and said, go ask Jesus, is he really even the person he's supposed to be, or should we expect someone else? And let me tell you what, the Dungeon of Doubt is not a good place to be. Amen? And so today we're going to talk a little bit about how can we resist doubt. But before we go any further, let's have a word of prayer. Almighty God, in the name of Jesus, I just thank you, Lord, for this day. I thank you that you are God and that we are not, Lord, that I am not. And I thank you that you will give us wisdom when we ask you. And it's, you tell us, and we're going to read it here in a little bit, that you don't show favoritism. If we ask, Lord, you'll give it. And I pray today, Lord, that we will have a listening ear and a listening heart. Lord, that you will just speak to us, that you can call us by name today. Maybe the first time we've ever heard you, Lord, speak. But God, today, please don't let us miss this, Lord. Please don't let us miss this, God. Lord, thank you for loving us. And just have your way with this time and with our hearts. And it's in Jesus' name and for his sake that I pray. Amen. So in James chapter 1, verse 1, it says, James, a servant of God and of the Lord Jesus Christ, to the 12 tribes scattered among the nations. Now, I want you to understand that this is the book of James, and the book of James is one of my favorite books, but I just wanted to let you know this is a whole book about practical Christian living right here. Practical Christian living. And I want you to understand that when we talk about doubt and all these things, you know, James doubted who Jesus was. His half-brother doubted who he was, and let me prove that to you, because in John chapter 7, verses 1 through 5, it says this. John chapter 7, verses 1 through 5, it says, after this, Jesus went around in Galilee, purposely staying away from Judea, because the Jews there were waiting to take his life. But when the Jewish Feast of Tabernacles was near, Jesus' brother said to him, you ought to leave here and go to Judea so that your disciples may see the miracles you do. No one who wants to become a public figure acts in secret. Since you are doing these things, show yourself to the world. And then it says, for even his brothers did not believe in him. But something happened to James, okay? Something happened, because now look what it says. James, a servant of God and of the Lord Jesus Christ. I tell you what happened. The resurrection happened.
the ascension happened. He saw it, and he says, "Oh, man, you were telling the truth." And he says, "This is, I'm a servant of God and of Jesus Christ." There's a little hint right there, and this is not what we're going to talk about. But a servant of God and of the Lord Jesus Christ, you can't serve two masters, right? So that tells me God and Jesus are one. God and Jesus and the Holy Spirit. God the Father, God the Son, God the Holy Spirit. That's another whole thing. So just look at that. That's one right there. And it's written to the 12 tribes scattered among the nations. And it says in verse 2, probably one of the verses that you read a lot. "Consider it pure joy, my brothers, whenever you face trials of many kinds, because you know that the testing of your faith develops perseverance. Perseverance must finish its work so that you may be mature and complete, not lacking anything. If any of you lacks wisdom, he should ask God, who gives generously to all without finding fault, and it will be given to him. But when he asks, he must believe and not doubt, because he who doubts is like a wave of the sea blown and tossed by the wind. That man should not think he will receive anything from the Lord. He is a double-minded man, unstable in all he does." So how can we resist doubt? I don't know about you, but you don't have to raise your hand, but I can just about imagine. We struggle with doubt, don't we? Man, I wonder all the time. I said, you know, I think about, well, God, why? I know you can, but I doubt that you would do something like that for me. Anybody ever been there? I know you can, God. I believe that you can do anything, but I doubt you will for me. Why is that? Why do we do that? How do we battle that in our lives? Well, we can resist doubt by practicing trust. Look in verse 2. It says, "Consider it pure joy, my brothers, whenever you face trials of many kinds, because you know that the testing of your faith develops perseverance." By practicing trust. Faith. Remember what faith is? "For all I trust Him." Just put that into practice. James says later on in his book, he says, you know, don't just be hearers of the word, but we got to be doers, because if we're just hearers, we're just deceiving ourselves. And so when we practice our trust and putting our trust in Him every day, let me tell you what, that's how we battle the doubt. And so some, you know, I got to thinking about this. I'm thinking, well, what's some of our responses sometimes when it says, "Consider it pure joy, my brothers, whenever you face trials of many kinds." And I can look around in here, and I can think about the trials and the different things that are going on. I can think about the things that have happened in my life and that are happening in my life. And I think, why me? Isn't that one of the answers that we could give? Isn't that one of our attitudes? Or how about this one? This is a good one. A boastful attitude. Well, I'm going to hit this head on. I see it all the time, you know, and I pray that it's good, and it's a good attitude to have, I guess, as long as we don't think that we're in control. But have you ever seen, "I'm going to kick cancer's hind end"? It says butt, really, but I didn't know if I should say that or not. But anyway, I'm going to kick cancer's butt. That boastful attitude. But man, when we start putting our trust in ourselves, guess what happens? We begin to doubt. We can lose heart. That's another attitude when we face trials of many kinds. When you're going through it. Well, does the Lord really care? Does the Lord really care about me? Let's be honest with ourselves. We've probably all been there. Some of us might be there now. I don't know. Does the Lord really care about me? There's a song, and I mentioned it, but I'm going to mention it again, that Casting Crowns sings, "Just Be Held." And one of the lines in the one of the verses says, when your eyes are on the... I forgot it. Something about when you're going through the troubles, you wonder if I love you still, but when your eyes are on the cross, you know I always have and I always will. When we took our

great things he has done. And, you know, it's just kind of hard to believe you when you wasn't smiling, okay? It's not what we sing sometimes, it's how we sing it. To God be the glory, great things he has done. I'm telling you, it's all about our attitude and what kind of attitude we have. Don't hear me. I'm just using that for example. You guys were all smiling. I know you were. Everybody in here, his heart is so full today that you're wanting to jump up out of your pew right now. I was going to say chair and pew, but that's a chew, so that didn't work. Let me tell you what. God has allowed it. What's he trying to teach me? What am I trying to learn? Consider it pure joy, my brothers, whenever you face trials of many kinds, because you know that the testing of your faith, for all I trust him, develops perseverance. And that word develops, that means that it grows. When you develop something, it starts with something and just keeps getting better and better and better. And perseverance must finish its work so that you may be mature and complete, not lacking anything. We can resist doubt by practicing trust. Doubt. I'm telling you what, doubt is a serious thing, because what's the oldest trick in Satan's book? What did he do? What's the very first thing he did? He created doubt in Adam's and Eve's mind, didn't he? Did God really say not to eat? No, he might have said it, but that's not what he meant, because he knows that when you eat it, you're going to be just like God. And so, you see, the enemy will use that, and he's still using it today. I doubt God would ever save someone like me. I doubt God knows what I'm going through. You know, sometimes when I catch myself praying and I just start rambling, and I'll just say, God, you know all about it anyway. Because he does. Doubt. We can resist doubt by practicing trust. We can resist doubt when we put what we've hear into practice. And hear that word, practice. When we put it into practice, our trust grows when we seek him, when we do it on a daily basis. I guarantee you what, our trust, it might be growing, but it's going to grow at a really slow pace if all you ever do is come to church on Sunday morning and don't think about Christ or what he's done for you the rest of the week. You might open your Bible once, maybe, but that's growing, okay? Because most of the time we don't. I know, I'm just telling you how I was. I wouldn't have been in church unless my mom made me go. And then when I got old enough, I thought, well, guess what? I don't have to go now. And this is, I tell you this all the time, but it's the truth. She quit making Sunday dinner. Because I didn't go to church, I didn't get to eat. So guess what? I started going to church again. And I'm so glad. Because when you're in church and you start hearing the Word of God, because the Word is what does the work, and you sit under the teaching of this holy book right here, and I guarantee you, it will change you. It will change you. There's a saying, and I can't remember it. I wrote it down in here somewhere. I heard it the first time I heard it, but I need to quit saying that because I can't remember it. Something about sin will drive you to this book, and this book will keep you from sin, or something like that. But I'm telling you what, it's all about this book and the hearing of the Word of God, because it does the work. When we put our trust in people or things or churches or any of that, guess what? We might have something that looks good on the outside, but there's nothing on the inside. Not one thing. So we can resist doubt by practicing trust. And our trust grows when we seek him every day and we put it into practice. And then look what it says in verse 5. If any of you lacks wisdom, he should ask God. He should ask God. When we feel uncertain about something, when we have that doubt going through our mind, when we don't know all the answers and we're trying to navigate through all this stuff, here's what we need to do. You want to know what we need to do? Pray.

ask God. In this case, he's saying, any of you lacks wisdom, he should ask God, who gives generously to all without finding fault, and it will be given to him. But the key, listen, here's the key right here. In verse 6, but when he asks, he must believe and not doubt. Now, I want you to understand who you're not doubting, okay? Don't put all your trust and stuff in yourself. Don't say, well, I can do this. I know I can. It's all right to doubt yourself because we can't. I'll just tell you. But let me tell you what, when God says something, you don't need to doubt it. When God says something, when he tells us something out of his word, and I'm not talking about him calling you up on the phone or hearing all kinds of things, you know, God told me to do this or that. I'm saying when you know that the Holy Spirit, and when you know you're a blood-bought, born-again believer and you're sealed with the Holy Spirit and you feel led to do something and it's something that matches up with Scripture and it's something that you would not even think about doing or something you couldn't accomplish on your own, and most of the time you don't want to do it, then this is what is from God, and when he lays something like that on your heart, you do it because he has promised already. His just asking you is his promise that he will see it through to completion. He'll give you everything you need to get the job done. Hey, isn't that great? I'm telling you what, that is the greatest thing about it. And we don't want to put, there's so many people today that put all their trust in themselves and what they've accomplished and the things that they're going through or the classes that they're taking. None of that's wrong, okay? I'm not saying any of that's wrong. But I'm telling you what, the only person you can put your total faith in is Jesus Christ. He's the one that's going to lead you. He's the one that we shouldn't doubt, because when he says it, he's going to do it. Oh, man, that's good stuff. Because the Bible says when he asks, he must believe and not doubt. Because he who doubts is like a wave of the sea, blown and tossed by the wind. How many of you ever sat on a beach and watched the water just come in and goes out, or it slams up against a rock and goes out, and it just back and forth, back and forth, back and forth? I tell you what, I've been in the ocean one time. That was enough for me. It wasn't too bad. It's kind of like when Jesus told the disciples to put out into the deep water, you know. I wasn't too bad as long as I could walk, and it just got here. And then it got up to here, and then here comes a wave, and I'm out of here. I don't know what's in that water, but I don't want to find out, so I'm gone. And it's probably a good thing. I noticed Jamie put a couple of pictures on our refrigerator of that time, and someone snapped a picture of us. We were holding hands, and we were walking out in there. And I'm thinking, that's the only time that picture's ever going to be taken. So it's a good thing to capture those pictures when you can, amen, because you never know when it's the last time. That can go lots of different ways. But let me tell you what, when we ask, we should not doubt, because when we have doubt in our minds about God, we're one day we're here, one day we're doubting and we're over here, and we're just back and forth and back and forth, and then guess what? We think, man, what is wrong with me? And we start thinking about ourselves, and we start, well, does God really? When your eyes are on the storm, you wonder if I love you still. I knew it would come to me. But when your eyes are on the cross, you know I always have and I always will. When your eyes are on the storm, that's what we do. We start looking at the storm. We start looking at the water coming in. And let me tell you what, when we get to that place and we start looking at ourselves, we just go with the flow. We're beating up against a rock, and we're back out here, and we're back out here, and we're just back and forth. And that's exactly what it says. But when he asks, he must believe and not doubt. Because he who doubts is like a wave of the sea, blown and tossed by the wind. That man should not think he will receive anything from the Lord. Wow. That's what it says. Now, I'm not telling you we're never going to struggle with doubt. I told you, I led off with John the Baptist doubting. I believe I'm going to see John the Baptist in heaven one of these days. I mean, he's a forerunner of Jesus Christ. He was the one that was telling everybody. I mean, he was filled with the Holy Spirit in his mother's womb. I'm going to see him in heaven. And it's encouraging to me to know that everyone
struggles with doubt. But here's the thing that we've got to learn, and we've got to put it into practice each and every day. Take our eyes off of us and put them on Jesus. Because when John the Baptist took his eyes off of Jesus and I'm sure he was looking around at circumstances and thinking, man, Jesus, I've done everything you've asked me to do. And why am I in prison? Why am I in this dungeon? But man, let me tell you what. Then James comes along and he says, hey, consider it pure joy, my brothers, when you face trials of many kinds, because you know that the testing of your faith develops perseverance. It's just like the end of course exam. You got to take a test to see what you learn. I tell you what, I never was very good at taking tests, amen? I still don't like tests. But when we know, oh, think about this. I remember my history class. We could have an open note test, or sometimes we'd have a closed note test, open book test, whatever, closed. And isn't it funny how we can always figure a way around things? Now, this is a bunch of high school boys and all this stuff, and I'm sure there were some girls too. But anyway, when our teacher would say, okay, it's going to be a closed book test today. Well, the day before, he'd wrote 20 questions up on the board, and he'd filled in the blanks. Mr. Schaus, you might do this. I don't know. But anyway, and they say, he says, okay, it's a closed book test. We would be sure the day before and write everything down in big print. And then we had it worked out where we would lay our notebooks, because at that time, they might still have them. The things were underneath the seat, you know. And so the guy here, I don't know what the guy in front did. He must have been the smart guy. But anyway, he put his notebook here. And so guess what? I'm here, and we could read. And we could, I mean, it was word for word. We could fill it out. And you know what I learned from that? Absolutely nothing. Not one thing. But think about it. We have a test. We have a test giver right here. The Bible says that consider it pure joy, my brothers, when you face trials of many kinds. And if you lack wisdom, ask for it. And when you're testing, your faith is going to grow. And I'm going to give you a book, and you can read it. You can take all the notes you want. It's an open book test every day of your life. The answer's in there. Find it. Guess what? We ask, and he shows us. We ask, and he gives it to us. He loves us. We don't have to doubt. We can know that we know that we know. First of all, that we're a believer, and that we have put our trust in God, and we're going to heaven. And we can know that we know that we know that every trial and every circumstance, every testing that we have, there's an answer right there in that book. And we can know that testing is for a purpose. It's to teach us. It's for us to be able to help somebody else. You know, if I would have listened a little more in class, in all classes, I might have been able to help my children a little more with their homework. Maybe not, though. Some of it's pretty weird anymore. But you get the point. If we'll just listen, if we'll just read this, if we'll take the test, if we'll get into this book and find out the answers to all the things that we're going through, then I guarantee you what, one of these days you're going to be able to help somebody. You're going to be able to help somebody. I don't know how the Lord's spoken to your heart today, but doubt. I know doubt is a thing that, it's like I said, it's the oldest trick in the book for Satan. And you know, God, Jesus, when he went out to the, and he answered, when he went out into the desert for 40 days and 40 nights of temptations, I'm telling you what, he answered the enemy with scripture. There was no doubt in his mind. What are you doubting today? Let's have a word of prayer. Almighty God, in the name of Jesus, I just pray, Lord, today that if there's anyone in here that doubts that they are good enough to be saved, Lord, that today would be the day that you would just take that lie from the enemy and get it completely out of their heads, Lord. And that they would just put their trust in you. Lord, help us all to just put our trust in you more.

and more each and every day. That's how we defeat doubt. It's just by practicing what you've told us to do. By reading your word and putting it into practice and growing each and every day. That's what we talk about, growing in the Lord. And when we come together and we hear the word of God preached and we study it in our Sunday school classes and we hear it all week long at Bible school and we hear it all week long at church camp and we say, man, I just wish I could stay here forever. And then sometimes we go back and we talk about being in the real world. Well, let me tell you what, God, in the real world, that's where we learn. In those valleys, in those trials, in those things. God, but you prepare us. That's why it's so important to come together every week, every time we can, as people, as a congregation, as believers. But Lord, most of all, we've got to come to you daily. We've got to come to you daily. And Lord, just pray and ask you to give us what we need. Lord, help us to face those battles with no doubt in our mind, knowing that we are walking through the fire and you're right there with us. You're the fourth man in the fire and you're teaching us and we're learning. And sometimes it doesn't turn out the way we want it to, God. But Lord, you're still going to use it. Wow. Thank you, Lord. Just have your way with our hearts in this time of invitation. And we'll just praise you for it in Jesus' name for his sake. Amen.

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2: Here's a look at your forecast. Ample sunshine expected today, with daytime highs approaching 84. Clear skies again tonight, lows dip down to about 63. Mainly sunny skies tomorrow, high temperatures reach up to 86. Daytime highs approaching 88 Tuesday, under mainly clear skies. 82 Wednesday, thunderstorms likely. I'm Staff Meteorologist Derek Height. Right now, it's 70 degrees.

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4: Hi, this is Sam Graves. A few years back, I was at an event and someone came up to me. They said they were thinking about running for office and they wanted to know what it was like. I asked one question: do you want the job or do you want the work? There was no answer, and honestly, most people don't. I've been serving in Congress for a while, long enough to work closely with President Trump to secure our border, restore law and order, and defeat woke nonsense. I've seen 738 members of Congress come and go, and many were more interested in the title than in doing the work. Chris DeGaulle is different. I didn't have to ask that question. Chris wants to go to work to make Trump's America First agenda a reality and fight for our farmers every day. Look, Nate Willett, he's a young man looking for a title, still trying to figure out where he stands, and he will say anything to get elected. What we need is a true conservative in Congress. This is Sam Graves. 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
1: NBC News Radio, I'm Lisa Taylor. President Trump is calling off his threat to attack Iran. Trump had suggested the U.S. would attack Iran's energy infrastructure sometime over the weekend in an effort to convince Tehran to surrender. Last night, however, Trump claimed, "We have just been asked by Iran and other Middle Eastern countries to hold off any attack," and that he agreed to do so in order to get a deal done quickly that would include the immediate, complete, and total opening of the Hormuz Strait and end Iran's nuclear threat. He added that Israel is on board with the latest course of action. Americans working in the Middle East are being urged to consider leaving the region as tensions rise between the U.S. and Iran. An advisory from the State Department on Saturday called for U.S. citizens to be prepared to depart on short notice and warned of possible flight disruptions and security risks as the conflict escalates. Shots were fired near an In-N-Out Burger in Twin Falls, Idaho Saturday in what authorities have called an active shooter situation.
2: What I can tell you at this time is this, is that we've had a shooting at the In-N-Out location that has resulted in fatalities. I don't have the exact number confirmed. We're still trying to make notification of the next of kin.
1: That's Twin Falls Police Chief Matthew Hicks. Earlier reports said at least three people had been killed and two others injured. Posting on social media, Idaho Governor Brad Little asked residents to keep the Twin Falls community in their prayers. The Lindsey Clancy murder trial underway in Massachusetts will resume tomorrow. On Friday, the jury visited Clancy's former home, where she strangled her three young children and attempted to take her own life back in 2023. Clancy claims she was suffering from postpartum psychosis when the crimes occurred, and she is pleading not guilty by reason of insanity. This year's National Night Out is this Tuesday. The annual event aims to foster and promote police and community partnerships. The event has been marked on the first Tuesday in August since 1984. Events are usually organized around the country, including block watches, festivals, and even small cookouts. 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
4: And we thank you for joining us for a news check on Regional Radio. A Cameron shooting Saturday evening is now being investigated. Cameron Police Department reports the department responded to a call just after 7 o'clock in the 800 block of South Central Street in Cameron on Saturday evening and found a 28-year-old victim suffering from a gunshot wound to the chest. Officers were also alerted that the suspect had fled the residence on foot prior to arrival of the officers. The victim was initially taken to Cameron Regional Medical Center and later flown to a Kansas City area hospital. The agencies assisting the Cameron Police Department in the operation included the Missouri State Highway Patrol, the Cameron Fire Department, the Clinton County Sheriff's Department, the DeKalb County Sheriff's Department, the DeKalb Cameron EMS, and Lifeline. For the investigation, the Cameron Police Department is encouraging anyone with information regarding the incident to contact the department at area code 816-

0: 602-632-6521 or the TIPS hotline at 816-632-TIPS. The Missouri State Highway Patrol reports about the man's arrest from Saturday evening. 40-year-old James D. Koss was taken into custody for a 24-hour hold and initially charged with misdemeanor driving while intoxicated drugs. He was taken to the Harrison County Community Hospital. The arrest time reported at 5:24 p.m. on Saturday evening. The Missouri State Highway Patrol announced figures late last week, noting an 80% increase in statewide drownings in the first 7 months of the year. Two more recent drownings have now been announced. One took place at Table Rock Lake on Saturday afternoon. A 25-year-old Parkville male swam from the shoreline, struggled, dropped beneath the water level, and did not resurface. The man was pronounced deceased at the scene by paramedics and under the medical direction of a doctor. The death reported at 1:48 p.m. The drowning is the ninth drowning of the year for Troop D of the Missouri State Highway Patrol. It's the 28th drowning that's been reported statewide in 2026. Another drowning was reported on Friday evening in Osage County in the Gasconade River. The patrol's report says a 72-year-old male attempted to retrieve a vessel from a boat ramp, went below the surface of the water, and did not resurface. The incident was reported at 8 p.m. on Friday evening. The victim was pronounced deceased at 11:40 p.m. on Friday evening. Troop F now has reported four drownings so far on the year. 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
2: Here's a look at your forecast. Ample sunshine expected today, with daytime highs approaching 84. Clear skies again tonight, lows dip down to about 63. Mainly sunny skies tomorrow, high temperatures reach up to 86. Daytime highs approaching 88 Tuesday, under mainly clear skies. 82 Wednesday, thunderstorms likely. I'm Staff Meteorologist Derek Height. Right now, it's 70 degrees.

0: Here's a look at your forecast. Ample sunshine expected today, with daytime highs approaching 84. Clear skies again tonight, lows dip down to about 63. Mainly sunny skies tomorrow, high temperatures reach up to 86. Daytime highs approaching 88 Tuesday, under mainly clear skies. 82 Wednesday, thunderstorms likely. I'm staff meteorologist Derek Height. Currently 72.
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2: The wages of sin, Bible says, is death, but the gift of God is eternal life through Jesus Christ. So as we start this journey today together, we're going to talk some about what it means to take steps of faith, and we're going to look at the nation of Israel as they came to the Jordan River and how important it was for them to step out. It says, then Joshua, beginning with verse 1, then Joshua rose early in the morning, and they set out from Acacia Grove and came to the Jordan, he and all the children of Israel, and lodged there before they crossed over. Now, I want to point out to you, too, that they'd lost everybody. Everybody who was 20 years old or older had died in the wilderness. The reason was when it came time, the first time when they came to the promised land and they sent in spies, and the spies came back, 10 of them came back with a report that, oh man, we look like grasshoppers up against these people, you know? And so what they did was they convinced themselves, there was two though, Caleb and Joshua, that came back and said, hey, if God's with us, it's no problem. Amen. Sometimes we forget that the one who is in us is greater than he that's in the world. Amen. The one that's in us, the Christ in us, is greater than he that is in the world. So this is where they led to. All of those people were gone. They all perished in the wilderness in 40 years. So we have a whole new set of people that are going, okay, we saw what disobedience meant. Now let's experience what obedience means, and just following after the word of God, for the word of the Lord. It says, so it was after 3 days that the officers went through the camp, and they commanded the people, saying, when you see the Ark of the Covenant of the Lord your God and the priests, the Levites, bearing it, then you shall set out from your place and go after it. I just going to throw this in. Go after the presence of God in your life. Whatever that entails, you go after that presence. I mean, sometimes it's like this morning I was sitting here and I was writing out

the words to a song we were wanting to sing here at church sometime, and Holy Ground, you know, where you're standing on holy ground. And there's some other verses to that. And so I was writing that all, and I said, boy, I think I want to listen to that. And so I got busy listening to it, and 20 minutes later, after the presence of the Lord came, I said, Lord, thank you. Follow after his presence. Follow after Jesus. Follow after the person who God himself sent to lead us and to be our example. Follow after him with all your heart. Someone said, well, you know, I'm too busy. I got some other stuff going on. You know, and all of us do. I mean, this is a busy world. We live in a busy world. Amen? But what I'm saying is follow after the Lord with all your heart, soul, and mind. And it's, how easy is that? Sometimes it ain't very easy. Sometimes we get distracted. Sometimes we get crushed under the weight of some of the things that go on in our life. But I want to encourage you to follow after him. Whatever that means in your life, follow after him. And they commanded, saying, when you see it coming, it says you're going to set forth from your place and go after it. I want to tell you, God has some really wonderful things going to happen in the next few years, and then maybe in the very next few days, not only in our nation, but in the world and in the body of Christ and even here in this church. Go after it. Amen? Or, well, I just want to watch the parade. You know, we watched parades. Our kids were, two of our kids anyway, were in band. So we drove clear to Maryville to watch them play in the band and march the thing. You know, it wasn't near as much fun as when I was a kid and marched in the parade myself. Get involved. Don't be a spectator when it comes to the things of God. When he shows you something, just step out and do it. Now, we're going to find out. Yet, there shall be a space between you and it, about 2,000 cubits by measure. If I understand a cubit, I think it was the distance from here to here, right? Yes. From the tip of your finger to here. Now, for some of us, it's maybe a little longer. Some of us be a little shorter. That does make it, but that was the average distance. So 2,000 of these, okay? Stay back. Now, I have no idea just exactly why, but it was to honor and reverence the presence of God, who as the ark itself symbolized the presence of God with the people. Okay. It said, do not come near it, that you may know the way by which you must go, for you have not passed this way before. I love y'all. God's leading us into some stuff we ain't never done before. I'm just being truthful. If you'd have told me on Friday that I had everything all lined out, you know, how we do sometimes. I was going to get home, going to have the counseling for this wedding that was on Saturday, set up the time with the couple that was coming, and I was going to relax and whatever else. Well, get the baptistry filled and whatever else, and do all these other things, and all of a sudden I got a call. Can you use over 1,000 pounds of potatoes? And I went, yeah, we can. You have to understand my heart a little bit. I want to see people who are in need helped. And if God can use me for that, then hallelujah. So what did I do? Went over and we sorted over 2,000. It was like 2,400 pounds, which was small compared to what they had given them over at the food pantry over at Albany or over at Trenton. They had delivered 24,000, 12 ton of potatoes and just dumped them. They were in bags, great big giant bags, but they just dumped them there. And they were calling anybody and everybody. You know what I mean? So I just want you to know, it says, you've not gone this way before. Maybe God will lead you in a place, into a ministry, into a situation that you've never been in. I've never prayed for anybody to be healed before. But it just seems like every person who comes up to me, they're saying, man, I'm sick, I'm hurting, you know, what do I do? And so on and so forth. And he will continually give you those opportunities. And what is so neat is, someone said, well, I might pray the wrong thing. The only wrong prayer is the one that's never uttered. When you don't speak, that's the only wrong prayer.
Because I'm going to tell you, I used to worry about that because I talk a lot. Those of you who know me realize that. And I didn't hear any amens, but that's okay. Okay. All right. You know. And I often wonder, I said, Lord, I talked to somebody for a while. I said, man, why did I say this? And why did I say that? And man, I shouldn't have said this. And I shouldn't have said that. And then finally the Lord solved that for me. He said, Paul, they only heard what I sent you there to speak. The rest of it all just fell on the ground. Became nothing. So don't be afraid. The love that Christ loves us with and that we can love others with can cast that fear out. I'm just afraid I'll say the wrong thing. Anybody ever think that? Because, I mean, where are you going to send them if the devil already has a hold of them and they're on their way to hell? What's one wrong word going to do to them? Okay, here we go. And Joshua said to the people, sanctify yourselves, for tomorrow the Lord will do wonders among you. That's the sanctification that comes for us is as we draw close to the Lord, He cleanses us from the inside out. He makes us new every day on the inside. He said, be renewed in the spirit of your mind. And then and within, from within, every day He can make you clean. In other words, I don't know about you, but I had a friend of mine whose granddad, I have to tell on myself a little bit. His granddad was 95 or 97 years old. And they went in, after he passed away, they went in to clean out his apartment. And he had a clothes rack in where his shower was. Because he didn't like showers no more. Okay. Now the older I get, the less time I want to spend there. In fact, I had it all figured out. We got some bars of soap from Walmart that they gave to us to give away at the Lord's Warehouse. They smelled really, really good. Or either that or they stunk, one or the other. But I said they smelled really good. I said, I can save on deodorant, save on shower water and everything. Just carry one of those bars of soap with me. My wife put a nix on that pretty quickly. But sanctify yourself. Do whatever it takes to get clean. I want to tell you what it takes to get clean. As a Christian says, if you'll confess your sins, He'll be faithful and just to cleanse you from all unrighteousness. Get clean. Get your hands, you know, sometimes we have to, you know, ask the Lord. I said, Lord, it just seemed like I've done so many things in my life that there's no way you could ever use me. And yet He wants to use us because it's not our cleanliness. It's His ability to make us pure and holy. Then Joshua spoke to the priest, saying, take up the Ark of the Covenant and cross over before the people. So they took up the Ark of the Covenant and went before the people. It says, and the Lord said to Joshua, this day I will begin to exalt you in the sight of all Israel, that they may know that as I was with Moses, so I will be with you. They felt like they were without a leader. The Israelites felt like they were, because Moses had done some things. And one of the things is, in anger, he struck the rock to get the water to come out instead of doing it the way the Lord had showed him to do. And so he wasn't able to enter into the promised land. He'd had Moses all this time. And then some people say that Moses might not have died. He may have, you know, God may have took him up. I don't know. You know, I'd like to think that that was how it was, but who knows? But no one knows where the grave of Moses is. It says, but as I was with Moses, I'm going to be with you. How was God with Moses? He directed him all the time. How can God be with us? By His Spirit. He can direct our lives all the time. All the time. You shall command the priests who bear the Ark of the Covenant, saying, when you have come to the edge of the water of Jordan, you shall stand in the Jordan. And you got to remember, it was flood time. The Jordan River was at flood stage. And if you've ever been around any of the rivers around here, seen the bottoms over here by Bethany get flooded, or in 1993, it looked like Davies County Lake, because we had a flood that was like no other. And it was a 500-year flood is what it was. I mean, and water went back everywhere. There was my dad's farm was quite a ways away from the river and stuff, but there was an old railroad track where it had been, and even water backed up in it. Never had ever seen that happen. So here, he's saying, okay, now get ready, because you're going to walk out into that water.

our flesh would be going, no thanks. You know, it's kind of like me and when we went to Haiti, one of the times we went to Haiti, everybody went swimming in the ocean. Well, they had just had a storm and there was dead jellyfish and everything else washing up on the beach. So I just took my shoes off, rolled my pants leg up and waded out in the ocean. And the rest of them were, they were swimming and doing other things. And I said, you know, for the spitting and whittling crowd back home, that'll be enough. They'll be impressed with just me wading in it, okay? So Joshua said to the children of Israel, come here and hear the words of the Lord your God. That's one of the things, if we hear what God is speaking today. And what's he speaking? There's so many things. He speaks in so many ways and so many fashions. He can speak to you in a still, small voice. He can speak through other people. He can speak to you out of his word. His Holy Spirit can be a verbal voice, one that you hear through your own ears. There's so many ways of God because he speaks to his people. Amen? There's no doubt. He speaks to his people. Someone said, well, I've never heard the voice of God. Then I put to you, pray, because you may not have trusted in Jesus as your Savior. You may have just got a dose of religion. I'm not judging that. And sometimes it can be so subtle. It can be, man, I think I know what I'm supposed to do. That's the voice of God. If you pick up this word and you read a scripture and you get meaning out of it, that's the voice of God. Amen? There's so many ways in which you can hear it. But he says, now listen. And Joshua said, by this you shall know that the living God is among you, and that he will without fail drive out all before you, the Canaanites, the Hittites, the Hivites, the Perizzites, and the Girgashites, and the Amorites, and the Jebusites. I mean, that's a lot of ites. Amen? And if you study those out, each one of those had a religion. Each one of them was based on nature. One of them was based on fertility. One of them was based on, in other words, he says, all of these nations that are there, he said, you're going to take care of every one of them so that they never come back and bother you again. Well, when they went in, unfortunately, they didn't take care of all of them. And so that's why the nation of Israel fell back into sin time and time again, and God would bring them back and they'd get back into sin and they'd come back again. And Joshua said, by this you shall know that the living God is among you, and that he will without fail. Behold, the ark of the covenant of the Lord of all the earth is crossing over before you into the Jordan. Now, therefore, take for yourselves 12 men from the tribes of Israel, one man from every tribe, and it shall come to pass as soon as the soles of the feet of the priests who bear the ark of the Lord shall rest in the waters of the Jordan, that the waters of the Jordan shall be cut off, the waters that come down from upstream, and they shall stand as a heap. So it was, when the people set out from their camp to cross over the Jordan with the priests bearing the Ark of the Covenant, as those who bore the Ark came to the Jordan, and they took one step in. And what happened? The river stopped. It described it, I was reading as in another translation, described how far back up the water backed. And what ended up happening was the nation of Israel, you know, this is not something, wasn't something new. This is something they'd heard about going across in the Red Sea with Moses. But this is the first time they're going in to try to defeat an enemy, and here's God stopping the flow of the river and to the point of where they crossed on dry land. But it took one step of faith by those priests. One step. I'll do her. I don't know. What do you think? Isn't there a better place to cross? How deep's the water here? You know, how high is the water? I mean, I'm sure they probably had those thoughts. But what they did was they heard the word of the Lord through Joshua. And they said, okay, we're doing it. And so they risked their life, their limb, their everything that there was about them. And you know, I don't know about you, but, you know, if they waited out there and it didn't happen, they'd be all wet, right? And none of us wants to be all wet. In other words, none of us wants to be found out or to be proved to be false. But they took one step. And that's what this message is about today. One step of faith. What's it take? And let's read on. We'll finish this up in this particular chapter. So they stepped. As they bore the ark, and the feet of the priests who bore the ark dipped into the edge of the water, for the Jordan overflows all its banks during this

0: the whole time of harvest, that the waters which came down from upstream stood still and rose in a heap very far away at Adam, the city that is beside Zaratan. So the waters that went down into the sea of Araba, the salt sea, failed and were cut off. In other words, stopped the flow, everything else down below, it finally just dried up. Okay? Then the priests who bore the Ark of the Covenant stood firm on dry land in the midst of the Jordan, and all Israel crossed over on dry land until all the people had crossed completely over the Jordan. One of the things I wanted to point out is one step of faith puts you on solid footing. Amen? Puts you right on the solid footing, puts you on the dry ground, right out in the middle of what looks like the most dangerous place to be. I mean, look at that water. Wow, you know? I'd have been that way. Don't look at the water. Look at the water. Oh, don't look at the water. How in the world is that happening? I don't know. All I did was just step out here and it's one little step of faith. And I want to point out to you the importance of one step of faith. I'm going to give you a testimony of the night I got saved at the Baptist Church of Jameson. Kids, they had two rows of pews, and I was sitting in the back on this side over here with all my friends. Because the teacher, actually the superintendent, it says, where there is a revival, school revival night at the Baptist church, be there. And things have changed because if you weren't there, you had to be in his office the next morning and tell him why you weren't there. So, I mean, things have changed some. And I'll never forget, I stood there and it was the altar time and God was speaking to me and I knew he was speaking to me. I didn't want to listen. I didn't want to do what he wanted me to do. You know, and we sang the song, what was it? I thought I'd never forget that song. Lord, I'm coming home. That was the altar song. That was the invitation song. And I was hanging on to the back of that pew, you know, and I was leaning out to go forward to accept Jesus as my Savior, and I was leaning out, and I was going, man, I'm in front of all my friends. What are they going to say at school? You know, how are they going to talk about me at school, you know? Hey, well, he's become some kind of religious fanatic. I don't know. But I hung on the back of that pew, and the next thing you know, finally, it was the last, five or six words of the last time I knew that they were going to, because I could time it, you know, if you ever, Lord, forgive me, us kids, that our minds go on crazy things, but I could tell you how many times they were going to sing that last verse. And we were at the last of the last verse. And I turned loose and stepped out one step of faith towards Jesus. And I walked down the aisle, got down the aisle. Preacher met me, says, Paul, are you coming to trust in Jesus as your Savior? I said, yes. He said, sit down. I thought, oh, man. I thought he'd be excited or something, you know. You know, Lord knows I'd given him a rough time, all the time in Bible school and anything and everywhere else that I'd ever been involved in. You know, because I had Sunday school teachers asking me, said, what would Jesus do? You know, a lot. You know, what would he think? And I'd say, well, he'd probably think I'm a jerk from some of the stuff I was doing. But I got, and I got down there, I sat down, and I turned around, and seven of my best friends followed me down the aisle. Seven of them. I wonder what would happen, because some of them have gone on to be with the Lord now. I wonder where they would be today if I hadn't taken one little step of faith. I was uncomfortable. I was self-conscious. You have to understand, at that particular time, I was taller than all the rest of the kids in my class. I've been that way, had been that way most of my life. The teacher stood on one end of the class, and I stood at the other end of the class, and there was kids on the floor, and then there was kids up on the bench, and I was taller than the kids on the bench. So I had all of those things, you know. I was pretty gangly looking. Is that a good word? Real skinny. But when I took that step of faith and I saw those seven come, it doesn't take you know, we think, man, Lord, if you call me to go to be a missionary, I sure hope it's not to Africa. It may not be. It may be right here in your neighborhood. Just take the step. Lord, you're speaking to me today. I'll do it. Just take that one little step of faith. I'm also going to point out to you that that step of faith, as it's directed by God, underneath your feet right then, becomes holy ground because it belongs to God. It becomes holy ground every place that you, every time you take a step of faith, it's holy ground. One of the other steps that the Lord had a friend of mine, lady, she's saying, you know, sometimes it's not how many words we speak, you know, and she was saying, well, I just don't feel comfortable. This was early on for me. I don't feel comfortable, you know, speaking to people about my faith. I just might say the wrong thing, whatever. I said, okay. And the Lord gave me this example. I said, what happened the night that you went for it at the church you were in to trust in Jesus? What did the minister ask you? Well, he asked me, did I come to trust in Christ as my Savior? I said, what did you say? Yes. One word. Changed your whole life. One word spoken under the anointing of the Holy Spirit can change countless people's lives. Many, many people can be changed by one word, a word of encouragement, a word of faith, a word of direction in a time whenever they need it. A word that says, hey, look to Jesus. He's got this. One word, one step of faith. We stepped out in, as a church. It's funny. We stepped out as a church. I didn't realize it at the time, because when God spoke to me that day and said, Paul, I want you to start the Lord's Warehouse again, and here's the building. And if you know where that is, it's over by the golf course over at Albany. I said, so I went to talk to Jesse and Noreen, see if they knew who owned the building, and had no idea who it was. You know, I said, okay, God, if that's what you want, that's what we'll do. But boy, Lord, it's a lot of work. You better bring in the workers. You know, that's my thoughts. So I went over to talk to them, and I thought, man. And they said, well, Paul, we don't have any idea who owns that building. When I walked out of their office, which was in the back of the where the building was, they had rented the front part to MFA Propane, Gas and Propane. And when I walked out there was a guy sitting there. He said, well, Brother Paul, says, which building were you talking about? And so I shared with him what, and he said, well, what are you going to do with that building? And I told him what the vision was it's going to be a place to meet the needs of people where stuff is given away free. Food, clothing, furniture, whatever it is. It'll be free to those in need. And he said, well, says, I'll talk to my wife, because my wife is and her heirs are the ones who own that building. One step of faith. And then look what all it cost. Approximately 20,000 people a year go through there for food, clothing, Bibles, tracts, whatever we have, we give it, okay? In the last 28 years, it's been over 500,000 people have gone through there. One little step was all it took. I could have said, no, not today, God, call on somebody else. But one step is all it took. Now, Paul, you're so great because you did. No, I'm not. I argued with God a whole bunch. I mean, man, come on now. You got to be crazy, you know? Where's all this stuff going to come from? Then all of a sudden, businesses came. Walmart closed. They said, we'll give you a vacation day and we'll pay for it if you want to go to the Lord's Warehouse and work for a day. God's good. So they stood there, and they stood there until on dry land. Their mission was complete, and they were on the solid ground. I just want to encourage you. I don't know what God's speaking to you. You know, maybe it's a lot of times He calls us to get outside of our comfort zone. Amen. Now, if you don't know what a comfort zone is, you're probably in one. Amen. You're probably in one. If you don't know what a comfort zone is, then you're probably in one. Okay. But what God is calling us, He's calling us to Him. And every step of faith that you take, one little bitty step, as you say, yes, Lord, will first of all be firmly planted on the neck of the enemy, on the devil's neck, And where he has you walk, he will own, and it'll become holy ground.
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4: Hallelujah. Today, we're going to talk about what we sang about. We're going to talk about the goodness of God. Amen. How many of you believe that God is good?
5: Amen.
4: Right? You ever heard someone say God is good all the time? All the time. God is good. Yes. Amen. I didn't even coordinate with our worship team on what we were singing today. How many know that? No, that means they hear from God.
5: Yep.
4: Right? They hear from God when they're picking out songs. And so God is the ultimate standard for goodness. Right? God's goodness isn't just something he does, it's who he is. God is good. He just is good. And people say, you ever heard people say something like this? Well, CF, if God is so good, how come bad things happen in the world? Maybe you've even thought that yourself. If God is so good, how come bad things happen in this world? Well, the thing we have to understand is we live in a fallen world.
5: Yes.
4: Well, God is good, and he is good all the time, and we're going to see his goodness in the Word. The devil is bad. In fact, Jesus said these words. He said, the thief comes but for to steal, kill, and destroy. I have come that you might have life and have it to the full, or have it more abundantly. Right? So what was Jesus trying to tell people? There is an enemy. How do you know? You may not know this, but you have an enemy. Right? Bo was talking about some of the things they would, some of the Jodies they do when they were running. Right? And what are they talking about? They're talking about we have an enemy. There's an enemy who wants to kill you. And you know what we're going to do as the United States Air Force? We're going to kill them first. That's just right. There is an enemy.
5: Right.
4: You're like, well, I'm a pretty nice guy. I didn't know I had any enemies. I remember I was on the school board. On the school board 12 years, you figure out, man, there are people who don't like me. I tell Nicole, I'm like, man, I thought people liked me. There's some people who just don't like me. Right? And then you pastor for as long as we have here, right? And you're like, man, there are just people who don't like me. I thought everyone liked me. I thought I was a pretty likable guy. Nicole's like, I don't even like you all the time, right? She's like, not everyone likes you, right? But so, how many of you just like to feel like people like you? How many of you like to be liked? Man, I just want people to like me. Well, I'm going to tell you, here's the secret. Not everyone's going to like you. Sometimes because your haircut, sometimes because your personality, sometimes it's because of your beliefs. Sometimes maybe it's because you're a jerk every once in a while. But not everyone's going to like you all the time, and that's okay in life, right? But God, everything he does and everything he is good.
5: Yes.
4: Everything that comes from him is good. That is in James. It says, every good and perfect gift cometh from above, from heaven. So let's look at some scriptures about God's goodness. Let's go over to Psalm 16 and verse 2. Thank you, Lord. We're going to hit as many scriptures. And here I will tell you this. Thank you, Lord. There's an importance. We need to understand the importance of teaching of the Word of God.
5: Yes.
4: The importance of teaching the Word of God. Do we believe in the moving of the Holy Spirit? We absolutely do. And we always leave room in every service for the Holy Spirit to move, the Holy Spirit to say something, do something. We believe in gifts of the Spirit. We believe in the Holy Spirit moving and doing things. But I think sometimes we as a church, we as believers can get lost in the teaching of the Word. And just be like, oh, I've heard this before. I know God is good, CF. Can we move on? No. What if we just always remain teachable?
5: Amen.
4: How many believe you can learn new things? You can learn new things, right? How many of you know, contrary to what you may believe about yourself, you don't know everything? I know. Right? You don't know everything. You can learn some things. And so the teaching of the Word, notice this, Jesus moved in ministry. In fact, this is what it said about Jesus when he went places. It says, Jesus went about the villages and towns teaching preaching, and healing. Numerous times it says Jesus went about the towns teaching, preaching, and healing. So what did Jesus do when he sat with people? He taught them. Teaching the word. I think sometimes we as a church, we get excited about when the Holy Ghost moves and we have those services where the Holy Spirit's moving and the anointing of God is just almost tangible. You can feel it and people are falling out and people are running, people are shouting. Man, we love those services. I love those services. But you cannot live in those services. There's got to be teaching of the word by principle, by precept, by example. There's got to be teaching. So when we talk about the goodness of God, you need to write these scriptures down. You need to go back and look at them. You need to Google goodness of God scriptures. And I came up with like 65 or so of them. There's probably more than that in the Bible, but when I was just studying it out this week. So we're not going to hit all of them, but we're going to look at some of them. And here in Psalm 16:2 in the New Living, listen to what David wrote this. He said, I said to the Lord, you're my master. You're my Lord. Amen. And then listen to what David said. He said, every good thing I have comes from you. What if you just woke up every morning and you just realized every good thing I have in my life came from God. Every good thing I have came from God. Right? God in Genesis 1, he created things in the earth. And what did he say after he created everything? It is good. Man, God just created things. He's like, it is good. He created man. He said, it is good. It is very good. Amen.
5: Amen.
4: How would your life change if instead of looking for bad things, every morning you wake up, you start looking for the good things? Amen. I know if you look for bad things, you'll find them. Look for bad things in a person, you'll find them.
5: Right.
4: Your spouse, right? And Nicole and I have talked about this, and we may have differing views sometimes on things. But while I realize I am not perfect, right? Obviously, I'm not perfect. But I'm perfect for her. So quit looking for the negative in people. It's easy to see the negative. You know what people like to talk about? The negative. Oh, do you know them? Let me tell you what they did. Everyone in here has made mistakes. Everyone in here has negative things. Right? They're just things like your spouse or your kids, right? You're just like, man, you know what? I just don't like the way they eat. Boy, the way they chew food annoys me.
6: Amen.
4: I know, if you're looking for that, you'll always find it. You'll find, right? You're dating someone, you're like, man, I believe they're a believer. They just seem like that. I think this may go somewhere. Then you're just looking at them one time, you're like, I didn't notice they had that much nose coming out of their hair before. Nope, not for me, right? Not going to be the one, I got. They got hair out of their ears. How old are they? Man, they're not even in their 60s or 50s yet. Nope, thought this was the one, not the one. She's not the one for me. She got too much hair come out of her nose. I know, you'll always find the negative. If you're looking for the perfect church, and you're like, man, I think Lone Star is the perfect church. Maybe perfect for you, but I'm going to tell you right now, we're not a perfect church. I'm not a perfect pastor. We don't do everything perfect. And that's okay. Here's the thing. When we miss up, when we miss it and we mess up, we try to correct it. We try to do better. Are there things we've looked at and be like, man, we weren't doing this good. We're going to try to do better. There's times, I remember there's some of you, we've met with you in the past and we've talked about some things. We're like, man, we're sorry. We should be doing better than that.
6: Yes.
4: I'm going to tell you right now, Nicole and I don't sit around during the week and say, how can we just stab people in the back? How can we give it to people? How can we just cheat people? How can we just, right? It's like we want to do better. And it just like as a parent, I'm not a perfect father. There's times I've had to look at my children when they're young and say, hey, can you forgive daddy? I lost my temper. I didn't show you mercy or grace. But what if you start to look for every good thing?
6: Yes.
4: Tell you what, I may not have much, right? You may say, I don't have much, Pastor. Well, you may not have much. But every good thing you have came from God.
5: Right.
4: Amen. Every good thing. Boy, you know what? We were talking about like Nicole and Andy, their dad, right? Lost a leg, had to have a leg amputated. You're like, man, my knees are kind of sore. Well, you got two of them.
6: Amen.
4: You got two knees. Man, my toes have been bothering me. Well, you got 10. He's just got 5. Right? There's always someone that has worse off than you do. Man, this house is a piece of junk. Well, you got a house.
6: Yes.
4: Man, this car is a piece of junk. Well, you got a car. Could be walking. Well, I do walk everywhere I go, Pastor. Well, you got shoes? Well, I don't have shoes. Well, you got feet? Right? Start looking for the good things. Every good thing I have. Man, I don't like this food. Well, you got food. Every good thing I have comes from God. Every good and perfect thing comes down from above. That's James 1:17, that every good and perfect thing. Praise the Lord. Let's go over to, we're going to skip around here a little bit. Let's go down to Psalm 84. Psalm 84 and verse 11. Like I said, there's lots of scriptures talking about the goodness of God. Psalm 84, 11. Praise the Lord. There's a lot of Psalms. In fact, there's a lot in the Psalms about the goodness of God. And it says, for the Lord God is a sun and a shield. The Lord will give grace and glory. No good thing will he withhold from those who walk uprightly. So people may say, you know, well, I know God's good and I know he's got good stuff, but boy, he sure withholds his good stuff from me. Well, what's the Bible say? No good thing will he withhold from those who are walking right, uprightly, righteously. Well, aren't you glad that Jesus made you righteous? Right? God's not withholding good things. Well, what's happening? Well, good things try to get to you all the time. But realize there's an enemy, the thief comes to steal, kill, and destroy. He's trying to keep good things from you. Right? He's like, old Swiper, the fox. Anyone watch Little Dora the Explorer? If you had kids or grandkids, you watch Little Dora the Explorer. Right? The devil's like old Swiper, the fox. Right? He comes to steal good things. And what do you say the devil tries to come get you? You go, Swiper, no swiping. In the name of Jesus, devil, you can't steal from me. You can't kill me. You can't destroy me. In the name of Jesus, God has good things, and I know God's not withholding them. So if they're not getting to me, either I'm withholding them because of something I need to change in my life. Maybe my thinking, my words, my actions. Or the enemy's trying to keep it back. So I'm just going, in the name of Jesus, just take authority over that and tell him, hey, Swiper, no swiping in the name of Jesus. You may not remember much from today. You may remember that. No, God's not withholding. God doesn't withhold. You say, how do you know God doesn't withhold? Well, let's look over at Matthew chapter 7 and verse 9. Matthew 7, verse 9. This is how you know God's not withholding. Praise the Lord. Man, I love, we were in San Antonio. It's a big place, and driving down through Texas and everything. And you're in all the traffic and everything. I'm like, man, praise God. I grew up in a small town, right? I live in a small town, not all the traffic and everything. And it's just you get in that and you think, boy, because Olive will be like, boy, I wish we lived here. And I'm like, no, you don't. She's like, look at these stores. Look at these shops. Look at these restaurants. I said, look at this traffic. Look at these people. Look at this crime. Look at this, right? No, the good things, right? I'm going to be thankful for the good things. And so listen to what Jesus, this is the words of Jesus. He says, what man is there among you that if your son or child asks for a loaf of bread or a piece of bread, would give him a stone? Or if they ask for a fish, right? Next verse there, would give him a serpent? Verse 11. If you then being evil or carnal or fleshly, it's different words translated, know how to give good gifts to your children, how much more, everybody say more. How much more will what? Your Father who is in heaven give good things to those who ask. Right? I see some of you in here. I've known some of you families for a long time. How many of you, when it comes time to give gifts to your children, like, you know, I'm looking to give them a snake. Hey, it's your birthday. Hope you enjoy this. And they're like, man, this is heavy. This must be good. What is this? Box of rocks. Jesus said, do you know how to give good gifts to your children? How many of you kids believe your parents know how to give good gifts to you? Come on, right? I've seen how you dress. I've seen things that you have in your life, right? Your parents know how to give good things to you. How many of you as adults look back and you look at your parents, you're like, man, they, even if they didn't have much, they did everything they could and they

0: And if you know how to do good things to your kids, how much more does your Heavenly Father know how to do and give good things to you? Right. See, the problem is we've got our mind on the negative. When bad things happen in our life, right, we go to that, well, if bad things are happening, why would a good God send bad things to my life? Well, He didn't. Right. Not everything that knocks on your door came from God. Right? Think about sickness and disease. Right. God didn't send sickness and disease on you. Right? In Genesis, when God's creating things, do you see where He created sickness and disease? Nope. Didn't say, and on day four, God created the flu and said, it is good. He never said that, never did that. In fact, there was no sickness and disease until the fall of man. Then the fall of man and sin allows sickness and disease to come into this fallen world that we live in. Now, as believers, we have authority in Jesus' name over sickness and disease. Yes. Right? Brother Hagin used to say it this way. He said, I only accept things that come from heaven. Yep. He said, not that symptoms don't try to come on my body, but I only accept things that come from heaven. Symptoms try to come in my body, I stand against them in Jesus' name and on the authority of the Word of God. Amen. He says, have you ever heard of the heavenly flu? He said, so I just don't accept it. Right. In fact, the Asian flu was out in California and he was preaching years ago. The Asian flu, and it was very serious at the time and people were dying and people were thinking about closing the meetings down. In fact, the meetings started to dwindle, the number of people coming to the meetings. And Brother Hagin, right, he's just talking and he said those words, right? I only accept people. Someone's like, Brother Hagin, I wouldn't say that if I were you. He's like, what? That you're not going to get the flu. They're like, I wouldn't say that if I were you. He's like, why? They said, the devil will hear you. You know what Brother Hagin said? He said, well, that's just the dude I want to hear me say that. Right. Amen. That's just the dude I want to hear me say I'm not going to take the flu. Right. No, every good and perfect thing comes down from above.
1: Right. Amen.
0: How much more will my Father in heaven give good things? Everybody say good things.
1: Good things,
0: good things to those who ask Him. No, throughout the Bible, we see this passage, and it's multiple times in the Old Testament. You see these words, for God is good, and His mercy endures forever. For God is good, and His mercy endures forever. I often, when I'm in the car, I just quote Scripture sometimes with my kids, and all three of my kids at some point, especially when they were little, I'd just be driving, and I'd just be like, God is good, and His mercy endures forever. And I just say it again, God is good, and His mercy endures forever. And every once in a while, a little voice would come from the back. I'd go, God is good. And if I paused, a little voice from the back would be like, and His mercy endures forever. Sometimes they were King James kids, and His mercy endureth forever.
2: Yes.
0: I want my kids to know God is good, and His mercy endures forever.
1: Amen.
0: God is good, and His mercy endures forever. For God is good, and His mercy endures forever. So you say, why would we talk about God's goodness? Well, let's look over at Romans chapter 2, verse 4. Thank you, Lord. Romans 2, 4. Man, this is foundational here in Romans 2, 4. It says, do you despise the riches of His goodness? How many know God's rich in goodness? Forbearance, long-suffering, not knowing that what? The goodness of God leads people to repentance. What's going to lead people to repentance? What's going to lead people to repent of their sin, to repent and accept Jesus Christ, their Lord and Savior? What's going to lead people to do that? Well, the church sometimes has thought, here's what's going to lead people to repentance. We're going to tell people how bad they are. Hey, every Sunday you come to church, I'm going to tell you how bad a sinner you are. I'm going to tell you your lifestyle is bad, your words are bad, your thoughts are bad, the way you dress is bad, the way you act is bad. You are bad and you need God in your life. Well, here's the thing. Are those things true? Sin is bad. Yes. The way people act sometimes is bad. Our words are bad. Our thinking is bad. But Jesus didn't say, come tell people how bad they are. Right? The Word says, Paul here in Romans says, you tell people about how good God is. They'll recognize what they are lacking in their life, and they'll want to come serve God. How many of you like to come serve a harsh taskmaster? Right? Someone works somewhere, and they're like, they see you and they know you're looking for a job. They're like, hey, Chris, we got an opening at where I work. You're like, man, really? Yeah, it pays well. How's the boss? Oh, he's horrible. Right. He will yell and scream at you like a drill instructor. He'll toss your bed. He will run you. He is horrible. I mean, bad. Every once in a while, he'll slap you upside the head, kick you in the backside. He's rough, but I think you should come apply.
1: Right.
0: But that's what we do.

0: about church. We tell people about it. Oh, God will smite you. Oh, God's angry at you. Right? You see those pictures of God and he's up and he's got a furrowed brow and lightning bolts in his hand. You say, hey, why don't you come serve my God? Why don't you come make him your heavenly father? Mm-mm. No way. What if we just told people how good God is?
1: Yes,
0: can I tell you something about God? He loves you.
1: Yes, he does.
0: Can I tell something about God? Man, he may not like your sin, but he still loves you.
1: Yep.
0: And he made a way out of the sin you're in. He's a savior. He's a deliverer. He's a healer. He's a provider. Let me tell you about all the good things about him. Right? You're trying to set a friend up on a date. You just don't tell about the bad things. Right? You're like, hey, I got this girl for you. Man, I think you and her would be a good match. Well, tell me something about her. Well, she's ugly. And she's mean. And she smells a little. But I think you two would be a good match. What do you think of me? No, right? You're trying to do that. You're like, man, she's pretty and she's sweet and she's smart and she's funny and she's all these things. Talk about the goodness. Talk about the goodness. Talk about the goodness of God. Why? Because we want people to come to repentance. It's interesting. I was thinking about this. All these foreigners have been coming to America and they're making all these videos and they're saying things like this. We heard and read that America was horrible. And then they get here like, this is the greatest country in the world. They're like, this is amazing. Can we live here? Can we move here? Can we get adopted here? This is great. Well, what changed? It went from what they were hearing negative to them seeing for themselves how good it is.
2: Right.
0: Seeing for themselves how good it is. Let's go over to Psalm 27, verse 13. Psalm 27, 13. We're going to look at this and then another psalm here in a moment. And then we'll start to wrap this up. Psalm 27, 13. Look at this. It talks about seeing God's goodness. Writer Psalm said, I would have lost heart. I would have quit. I would have gave up. Unless what? Unless I had believed something. What did you believe that kept you going? I believed that I would see the goodness of God in the land of the living.
2: Right.
0: Not just I'm going to see his goodness when I get to heaven. I'm going to see the goodness of God right here in the land of the living.
2: Amen.
0: Man, I would have lost it. Right? It's interesting. I was reading something. Bo just finished again with Basic. And right, it's a long, almost 8 weeks. I was reading, watching this video about a guy who was in the SEALs. And then he was in Delta Force, right? Moved on to that. And he said, you know why most people quit? He goes, it's not because they physically were unable to do it. He goes, it's not even really truly because they were mentally unable to do it. He goes, but they quit having hope for the next day. They can't see the goodness of God. They can't see that there's goodness coming up. They can't see that all the pain and suffering I'm going through right now, there's an end to it. Right, you talk about there are people that survived the Holocaust and they survived and they're like, boy, there are people that not only got killed by the Nazis, but some people took their own lives. And they said, what causes people to just do that? And this survivor of the Holocaust, he said they lost hope. They couldn't see goodness. They didn't think they'd ever see that goodness of God in the land of the living. Now, you've got to believe you're going to see the goodness of God in the land of the living. Now, let's look over at Psalm 34, verse 8. I like Psalm 34, 8. Praise the Lord. Psalm 34, 8, listen to what David wrote, right? The psalmist wrote here talking about, oh, taste and see that the Lord is good. Blessed is the man who trusts him. What's he say? You need to experience God's goodness. Taste and see it. Amen. Right? I talked about our kids are getting ready to go to Champions for Christ down in Branson. We used to go to Branson every year, sometimes twice a year, because my dad had meetings down there, and then he had one of his good friends lived in Springfield. And if you've ever been to Branson, right, and you go the way we went, you'd end up on Highway 13, and you drive through a little town called Osceola. Osceola has a place called the Osceola Cheese Factory, and it's been around since I was a kid. I've always remembered it. And we'd always stop at the Osceola Cheese Factory on the way back home. And we'd go in, and back before COVID, it was real good because COVID kind of knocked this out. They used to have these little yellow Tupperware containers with little clear lids on them and then toothpicks setting out. And they had all the 200 varieties of cheese they had and summer sausage they had and everything diced up in little cubes. And you go in there and you take a taste. Man, we knew. We're going home. We're like, man, we're going to eat some cheese. We're eating some cheese today. I like cheese, right? And my dad liked cheese. My mom, we liked cheese. It was good. And you take all those and you're like, ooh, this is good. This is good. And you get to the point, and mom's like, oh, what do you want, CF? And I'm like, I want this one. What do you want, Kent, Kevin, Ramona, Glennis? What do you want, Smokey? What do you want, Mom? And we walk out with a big sack of cheese, like $200 worth of cheese. And I'm going to tell you, $200 worth of cheese in the 1980s was like $500 worth of cheese a day. I mean, it's a lot of cheese. I mean, we wouldn't need to buy toilet paper for a month, right? We're just eating cheese. That's all we're eating. Cheese, right? And it's just, but why would you buy all that cheese? Because you tasted. Yes. And you saw that it was good. Right, you didn't just hear about it. You're like, this is good. I didn't even know I liked semi-medium mild sharp cheddar. But after I tasted it, this is the best, right? I didn't know I liked smoked provolone, or I didn't know I liked this. And you're like, I need one of those little half circles of this. I need a square of this. I need a cube of this. Why? Because you taste and see. Well, guess what? We need to quit telling people how hard their life is and how bad God may be to them. No, tell people how good he is and then invite them to church and say, hey, come and see and taste how good God is. Let him save you. Let him deliver you. Let him heal you. Amen. Come and taste and see that the Lord is good. Blessed is the man who trusts in him. Amen. Two more scriptures. Can you stay with me for two more scriptures? Romans chapter 12, verse 2. I'm going to read this one in the New Living. Romans 12, 2. Praise the Lord. How many believe we're about ready? Thank you, Lord. How many believe some of you are about ready to experience God's goodness? I believe we're going to have a little time of altar here. We're not going to take a whole lot of your time, but I believe that you're going to experience God's goodness in your life. Listen to what Romans 12, 2 in the New Living says. It says, don't copy the behavior and customs of this world. How's the world think? The world thinks negative all the time. They're always thinking negative about people. Oh, I know them. That's negative. Oh, they're this. Oh, that. Oh, this president or this governor or this thing and this. Oh, that's just negative, negative, negative. Oh, this teacher, this church, that pastor, that person. Just negative, negative. It says, don't be conformed to the way the world does things. But be what? Transformed by how? Renewing your mind. How do you renew your mind? You read the word. You start thinking the way God thinks. Amen. Right? You got born again. You got a brand new spirit created in the image of God. And if you'll renew your mind, you'll basically get a brain transplant. Amen. Let the word of God just transform the way you think. Right? Into a new person by changing the way you think. Then you'll learn what? You'll learn to know God's will for you, which is what? Good and pleasing and perfect. When you wake up every day, you're thinking about what is good, pleasing, and perfect that's going to happen in my life today. You're not waiting for the other shoe to drop. You're not waiting for the bad report. How many of you have ever been there in life? You're just waiting for a bad report. You're like, well, things have been going good the last 3 weeks, but man, something bad's got to be around the corner. Well, why do you think like that? What if you thought, man, things have been going good. Something better's coming around the corner. Something better's coming around the corner. Something good is on its way to me. Amen. Last scripture we're going to look at, Acts chapter 10 and verse 38. For God is good and his mercy endures forever. Yeah. For God is good and his mercy endures forever. Look at this, Acts 10, 38, talking about Jesus. How many believe when Jesus came to this earth, he came and everything he did and said was the perfect will of God? Right. Everything he did and said was the perfect will of God. Yeah. Jesus never did anything. God's like, Jesus, I didn't tell you to do that. I didn't know you were going to do that. Jesus, I didn't want you to do that. So look at what it says. Remember, we're baptizing people tonight. Jesus got baptized. When he got baptized, what happened? He came out of the water. The Holy Ghost descended on him like a dove, right? So it says how God anointed Jesus of Nazareth with what? With the Holy Ghost, the Holy Spirit, and power. Jesus in Acts chapter 1, verses 8 through what, 12? He says, you'll be anointed, right? Baptized in the Holy Ghost and power. So you get baptized in the Holy Ghost. Jesus got anointed with the Holy Ghost and power. What did Jesus do with the anointing of the Holy Spirit and power? He went about doing what? Good. Everybody say good.
1: Good.
0: Good. Jesus went about doing good. What was part of the good he did? Healing all who were oppressed by the devil, for God was with him. Amen. I know it doesn't take much of you don't have to be very educated. No, sickness is bad. Healing is good. Right. You ever been sick and been thought, man, that has been just great. I'm so glad that I've been sick for 3 weeks. Man, I haven't been able to keep anything down for 2 days. This has been the best 2 days of my life. I've had a fever and aches and pains. This is great. No, sickness is bad. What's healing? Good. What'd Jesus do? He went about doing good. Who'd he heal? What's the next word after healing? All. Everyone Jesus came in contact with that came to him for healing, he just healed them all. Who brought the sickness in their life? Who are they oppressed by? The devil. That's it. God is a good God. The devil is a bad devil. You know how the devil gets you? He gets you not to renew your mind to the Word of God. He gets you to believe that sickness you have, that problem you have, that issue you're having in your body, that God put it on you to teach you something.
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3: Our announcements, if you'll see those on the back of your bulletin, the food pantry item for August is any canned fruit or vegetables. The Power of One for August will go to South Harrison High School. The personal items are made available to any middle and high school students in need of them. This Monday is our last summer meal program here at the church being sponsored by the health department. And we've had volunteers from our church and other churches, and we've had a good time getting to know each other and how to serve the community. It was a hectic couple of weeks, and now we're just old pros, and it's time to move on. So, but I wanted to remind you that it's for all the children 18 and under, and like I said, this Saturday's our last Sunday. They have the fellowship hall from 8:30 to 12:30. So if you're here that day, we request no parking in front of the building as this is our food pickup line. Lydia Circle, we finished our study and three of us met and we decided that we will begin again on Wednesday, September 9th. So we're going to take a break the month of August. And we're still going to meet from 1 to 2 in the fellowship hall every second and fourth Wednesday of each month. Probably we'll do September, October break, November, December between Thanksgiving, the turkey dinner, and Christmas. That's about all some of us can handle anymore. So we'll probably break in and pick up again in January. The book we're going to use is entitled The Mothers and Daughters of the Bible Speak by Shannon Bream. And I looked it up on Amazon, and it's $11.23, and you can order it right off of there. And if you don't have Amazon or if you want me to order it, I'll be glad to do that. Just tell me or call me or text me or tell Janie, and we'll make sure you get one. All ladies are welcome, not just our church, but anywhere. So if you have a friend you think would enjoy the Bible study, please ask them to come. Now we'll have our call to worship. There are seasons when life makes perfect sense, and there are seasons when nothing seems to. Sometimes we celebrate answered prayers. Other times we wonder if God is still at work at all. Yet Scripture reminds us that our God is always faithful, even when we cannot see His hand. He has not stopped working, even when we don't understand the journey. He has not abandoned us. Today, let us come with open hearts. Let's worship the God who is present in every season, and the God who is still shaping us, and the God who is always worthy of our praise.
4: Well, good morning. So where are your hearts this morning? Anybody feeling discombobulated? Are you feeling joyful this morning? Where are you? I see someone nodding. I'm so glad. I think that this is the perfect day to stand up and lift your hearts before the Lord, no matter how you're feeling. If you're feeling joyful, or if you're struggling a little bit this morning, because some of us are. Some of us have things going on in our lives. But God is there. He's seated on His throne. He is majestic. He is powerful. He hears your prayers. And He also sees your heartache. And He is just waiting for you to come to Him. So please stand and let's worship together. I really need this morning.

0: And you may be seated.
1: Well, as the ushers come forward to receive this morning's offering, I just would like to remind you this morning that generosity, tithing, is a huge expression of our faith. So consider that this morning as you give.

0: Holy, precious, and loving God, I think one of the greatest ways that we see you at work in our life is through our obedience. And Father, as we practice that obedience, as we give generously, Father, I pray that you take these monies and that you multiply them, that we might find that our giving helps reach others around us. And it's in Jesus' name we pray. And everybody said, Amen.
1: And please remain standing as we continue worshiping our amazing Heavenly Father.

0: You may be seated.
1: Well, good morning. What would you all like to talk about this morning?
2: God's love.
1: God's love. I like it. Any others? Well, how about we talk about the pit in the palace? Let me ask you something. Has anyone here ever been deeply, deeply hurt by somebody? That even years later, their name still stirs something up inside of you. Maybe it was something they said, maybe it was something they did. Perhaps it was a betrayal, a lie, a broken promise, a relationship that could never be recovered. Perhaps they took something from you that you can never get back. Trust, reputation, a marriage, your peace, your finances. Or maybe you have a person who has walked out of your life and left you picking up the pieces. Now here's the hard part. Most of us know what Jesus said about this. We know that we're supposed to forgive. We know about the 70 times 7. That's not the usual question. Should I forgive? The bigger question is, how do I forgive? How do I forgive someone who has never apologized to me? How do I forgive someone who has totally changed the course of my life, or at least what I thought my life should have been? How do I forgive someone who doesn't even think they've done anything wrong? And maybe you've tried, maybe you prayed, maybe you asked God for help. Maybe you told yourself, I'm over this, I'm done, I'm good. And then something happens, you hear their name, you go by a familiar place. Someone mentions this story that happened in your life. And suddenly, your hurt and your pain is right back where it started. Well, if that's you this morning, first I want to say that you're not alone. Not by a long shot. And I don't believe God simply looks at us and says, try harder. I believe that God does something in us that's much deeper than that. Because forgiveness isn't just about changing our behavior. It's about God transforming our hearts. And you'll see that I said, God transforming our hearts. Because it's not something that we can do on our own. It's not something that Dr. Phil can do. It's not something that Oprah can do. This morning, I want to take a look at a man as an example who had every single reason to spend his life bitter. If anyone had earned the right to get even, by the way, for many years I thought there was a scripture in the Bible that said God is my defender, which there is, but I also thought it said unless Lunch gets there first. If anyone had earned the right to get even, it was Joseph. Old Testament Joseph. The Technicolor designer coat Joseph. Joseph who was thrown into a pit, but somewhere between the pit and the palace, God did an amazing work in Joseph. God changed him. Let me hear there's some background to this story. First, we got to go back. Not to the palace, not to Pharaoh, not to the forgiveness. Let's go back to where the story really begins. And it begins in Genesis 37. You see, Joseph is a 17-year-old boy. I guess we could say, perhaps, a young man. But no matter how you split it, the kid's 17. And he has dreams. Now, I'm not talking about dreams as I'm going to go someplace wonderful someday. I'm talking about real dreams that God has given him. But Joseph is also just 17. And he's his father's favorite son. And let me tell you, Joseph's father, Jacob, he had a lot of sons. And he wears this beautiful robe that we've all heard about in children's ministry. His father gave him this robe. And his brothers know exactly what it means. And every time they see this coat on Joseph, they're reminded that he is his father's favorite. So, Joseph has a dream. Dreams from God. And Joseph, with no reservation, decides he needs to share this with first his brothers. And we find this dream in Genesis 37, verses 6 through 8. Listen to this. He said to them, "Hear this dream that I have dreamed." I think he might have said, "Hear this dream that God gave him," but no, he says, "Hear this dream that I have dreamed. Behold, we were binding sheaves in the field, and behold, my sheaf arose and stood upright. And behold, your sheaves gathered around and bowed down to my sheaf." His brother said to him, "Are you indeed to reign over us? Are you indeed to rule over us?" So they hated him even more for his dreams and for his words. So Joseph had a dream. Then he had another. Didn't hesitate to share this one either. And the next dream is in Genesis 37, 9 through 11, where he says, then he had dreamed another dream and told his brothers and said this, "I have dreamed another dream. Behold, the sun, the moon, and the 11 stars were bowing down to me." But when he told it to his father and to his brothers, his father rebuked him and said to him, "What is this dream that you have dreamed? Shall I and your mother and your brothers indeed come to bow down ourselves to the ground before you?" And his brothers were jealous of him, but his father kept the saying in mind. Now, let me pause here, and let me try not to rabbit trail. Where are we reading this out of? The Bible. What book are we reading this out of? The first book of the Bible. At this point, how many sons does Jacob have? 11. Is there another coming? Yes. That would make 12. That's not 12. These sons will become the 12 tribes of Israel. What I'm trying to do for you is to connect the threads. So, two dreams he's ever so anxious this year. Doesn't think there'll be any repercussions. I mean, hey, guess what I dreamed about? You're going to bow down to me.

Now, the Bible never says that he was trying to be arrogant. Joseph had a deep integrity, he had moral purity, and he had profound faithfulness to God. But in this part of the story, the Bible never says that he's wise. He's still young, he's still learning, he's still a work in progress. His brothers, on the other hand, for whatever reason, are reaching their breaking point. And when they see Joseph across the fields, they don't just become angry, they begin plotting his murder. His brothers are plotting how to kill this kid. Do you think Joseph got under their skin? I mean, hatred like that, it doesn't just happen. It grows, it festers, it takes time, and it waits for the opportunity. So Reuben, one of his brothers, convinces them not to kill Joseph. And instead, they throw him into a cistern, or a pit. Can you imagine sitting there in the bottom of this pit, wondering what your brothers are going to do next, hearing them talk above you, listening to whether you're going to end up living or dying, and then Judah, one of the brothers, says, "Hey, no, let's not kill him. That wouldn't be good. Let's sell him instead. We can get rid of him. We can make some money. Like 20 pieces of silver." And just like that, Joseph is no longer a free man. Joseph is a slave to someone. Now imagine for a moment this caravan as Joseph is put in it and it starts to go down this dusty road. And Joseph's looking back at his home, where his brothers become smaller and smaller. His home disappears. Father's gone out of sight. Everything familiar, everything safe, everything that he has ever known slowly fades into the distance. And Joseph has no idea what lies ahead. At this point in time, and I'm going to pause for a minute. If you haven't read this story, go and read the story, because I'm skipping pieces. But at this point, he doesn't know about Potiphar. He doesn't know about prison. He doesn't know about the Pharaoh. He doesn't know that one day he's going to be in second command over all of Egypt. He doesn't even know if he'll see his family again. All he knows is that the life that he had known is over. Now, years later, Joseph would return to Canaan to bury his father. But he would never return to the life that he left that day when he was 17 years old. That 17-year-old boy, that life, it was gone forever. Now let me ask you something. If the story ended right there, and Joseph spent the rest of his life ticked off, angry, and bitter, would any of us really blame him? I think there are many that wouldn't. Which brings us back to the question that we asked in the beginning, that I asked in the beginning. How does a man who is pulled out of his home in chains, sold into slavery by his own flesh and blood, his brothers, become the man who can one day throw his arms around his brothers and weep in their necks

and no longer need, want, or desire revenge? I don't think the answer is found in the palace. I think it's found in everything God does between the pit and the palace. I mean, here's Joseph. He's rolling into Egypt, not only with nothing, but he's a slave. Just that simply. His brothers sold what didn't belong to them to sell, and Joseph immediately becomes a slave. No family, no freedom, no future. He's a slave in a foreign country. But then something interesting happens. The Bible says the Lord was with Joseph. Oh, wait a minute. Hold on. Joseph's a slave. How can God be with him? I mean, usually we measure God's presence in our lives by our circumstances, don't we? If God is with me, life should be easier. But Joseph's life doesn't get any easier. It gets harder. And yet, over and over and over again, the scripture just says, the Lord was with Joseph. So Potiphar notices this. He notices something unique about this kid. He sees that everything that Joseph touches just seems to prosper or go well. And before long, Joseph is placed in charge of Potiphar's entire household. And finally, it feels like the story is turning around. Maybe this is where God rescues Joseph. Maybe this is where all the pain that he went through starts making sense. But then, then comes another test, another trial. Just checking for age groups. Okay, so Potiphar's wife repeatedly tries to seduce Joseph. Day after day, Joseph refuses. Not because he's afraid that someone's watching, not because he's afraid of getting caught. He refuses because he fears God. He refuses because of his faith. He chooses obedience. So how does the right thing get him in so much trouble? I mean, there are false accusations, there's shame, there's imprisonment. Through it all, Joseph honors God and he ends up in jail. And if we're honest, that doesn't seem fair. But nowhere in the Bible does it say that life is fair. And it's at this point, when he's in jail, that he's expecting God to step in. Joseph has been faithful. Surely God's going to reward him. Surely now the story's got to change. But it doesn't. Not yet. Joseph isn't being simply moved from one circumstance to another circumstance to another circumstance. God is doing something much deeper, I think. He isn't simply changing Joseph's circumstances, he's also changing Joseph's character. He's growing his faith, and he's changing his heart. I mean, at this point, he's in prison, and being in the palace is still a long way off.
And so is the man that Joseph will one day become. So Joseph walks into this prison. Not because he stole, not because he lied, not because he committed adultery. He walks into this prison because he honored God. His only crime was doing what was right. And we might say, well, I don't get God. But once again, the Bible says this. In Genesis chapter 39, verse 21, but the Lord was with Joseph and showed him steadfast love and gave him favor in the sight of the keeper of the prison. Think about that for a moment. Joseph has lost his family, he's lost his freedom, he's lost his reputation, and now he's sitting in prison for a crime he didn't commit. And still the Lord is with Joseph. And again, I will say, we usually measure God's love and His presence in our circumstances, by our circumstances. Joseph's story reminds us that God's presence is improved by our comfort. Sometimes it's most clearly seen in our faithfulness. But once again, while in prison, Joseph proves himself trustworthy. And the keeper of the prison places puts Joseph in charge of all the other prisoners. Then one day, as Joseph is doing his thing, being in charge of all the prisoners, in an Egyptian prison, two new prisoners show up on the scenes. The Pharaoh's chief cupbearer, he's the guy that would give the Pharaoh the wine. You gotta think, gee, he needs a title. Well, yeah, I would give him a title because he's also the one who has to taste the wine before he gives it to the Pharaoh. That was his job. And also the Pharaoh's chief baker ends up in prison at the same time. I guess maybe he burned the cupcakes. Who knows? Both men are having troubling dreams. If I was in their situation, I'd be having troubling dreams. God gives Joseph the interpretation of their dreams, for their dreams. And Joseph shares with them the interpretation of their dreams. The baker, well, pal, you ain't going to make it. The cupbearer, on the other hand, is going to be restored to Pharaoh. And before the cupbearer leaves the prison, Joseph asks him for one thing. And we find it in Genesis chapter 40, verse 14. Only remember me, Joseph says, when it is well with you, and please do me the kindness to mention me to Pharaoh, and so get me out of this house. This is the first time in the whole story of Joseph that he asked for anything for himself. And he simply wants someone to help him. So the cupbearer leaves. After he says, yeah, I'll do that. And Joseph waits. And then scripture records one of the saddest statements in this story, which is in Genesis 40:23. Yet the chief cupbearer did not remember Joseph, but forgot about him. Not for a week. Not for a month. But for 2 years. For 2 years. Can you imagine? Every time footsteps are coming down that corridor, wondering, is this the day? Every time a prison door opens, hoping
Is Pharaoh going to finally send for me? Day after day, week after month, 2 years, nothing. No explanation, no rescue, just silence. And then one morning, the Pharaoh has two troubling dreams. And none of his wise men can explain what they were. And suddenly the cupbearer, he says, "Oh, wait a minute. I remember my offenses today." Chapter 41, verse 9. Joseph is brought out of prison. He's shaved, he's given clean clothes, he's brought before the Pharaoh, and the Pharaoh says to him, "I have heard it said to you that when you hear a dream, you can interpret it." Listen to Joseph's answer. "It is not in me. God will give Pharaoh a favorable response." I think those are remarkable words. And I think they teach us an immense amount. That 17-year-old Joseph, he couldn't wait to tell his brothers his dreams. And now Joseph points everything back to God. So Joseph interprets Pharaoh's dreams. He says, "Oh, yep, 7 years of abundance for Egypt and all the land around. And then 7 years of famine." And Pharaoh recognizes God's hand in Joseph's life, and he places his signet ring on Joseph's hand. He clothes Joseph in fine linen. He places a gold chain around his neck, and he points him second in command in all of Egypt. Or in other words, just below the Pharaoh is Joseph. And most people would say, "Yes, finally, that's the miracle." But, I mean, it's amazing, but I don't think that's the miracle. Before Joseph even faces his brothers again, before forgiveness, before we get to Genesis chapter 50, God gives us a glimpse of something happening that is much, much deeper. But we miss it. You see, between the 7 years of abundance and the 7 years of having no crops, no food, between right in the middle of these 14 years, do you know what happens to Joseph? He gets married and he has two sons. Joseph becomes a father and he names his sons. Now in the Bible, names matter. I mean, I don't think I've ever met anyone who was naming their baby and didn't take a fair amount of time to decide what the baby's name was going to be. But in the Bible, names were used for specific reasons. There were more than just labels. Names would tell a story. They would express hope. Sometimes they would reveal what God had been doing in someone's life. So Joseph's firstborn, he names Manasseh. And listen to Joseph's explanation of him naming his son Manasseh. "For God has made me forget all my hardship in all of my father's house." You think that's Joseph's story? Now, don't misunderstand what Joseph is saying here. Joseph didn't lose his memory. When his brothers eventually stand before him, he recognizes them immediately. He remembers the pit. He remembers being sold. He remembers Potter's house, the prison.
So what is Joseph talking about?

I mean, he doesn't say, time made me forget. He doesn't say success made me forget. He doesn't say revenge made me forget. He says God has made me. Wow. What's happened with Joseph's heart? Joseph gives God credit for everything. And then Joseph names his second son Ephraim. Again, listen to what he says. His name means, for God has made me fruitful in the land of my affliction. Did you notice what he didn't say? He didn't say God made me fruitful after my affliction. He said God made me fruitful in the land of my affliction. Egypt hadn't changed. It was still a place where he'd been sold, there was still a place where he was falsely accused, there was still a place that he'd been imprisoned. The place hadn't changed, but something had changed in Joseph. And for the first time, we begin to understand the answer to the question we've been asking all morning. How does a man leave his home in chains, sold into slavery by his own flesh and, flesh and blood, and become the man who can one day throw his arms around his brothers, weep in their necks, and no longer need revenge? The answer wasn't found in the palace. It was found in what God was doing in Joseph somewhere between the pit and the palace. So now, we come back to where we started. Joseph's father, Jacob, he's died. Joseph's brothers are terrified. Not because Joseph is threatening them, not because Joseph is being mean, not because he has shown any desire for revenge. They're afraid because the one person that they believe could restrain Joseph is gone. So they sent a message to Joseph, the brothers. And the message says in Genesis 50, verse 16, your father gave this command before he died. Say to Joseph, please forgive the transgressions of your brothers and their sin because they did evil to you. Now, did Jacob really say that? Whether Jacob said it or the boys just came up with it. The point is, the brothers are still afraid. After all these years, they still don't know Joseph's heart. And then we read one of the most moving parts of this whole story, which is in Genesis 50, verse 17, where it says simply, Joseph wept while they spoke to him. Why? Do you ever notice that when we have questions, the text doesn't always answer them? But I wonder if Joseph wept after all these years because he finally realized that the hurt, the anger, the pain of being sold into slavery, how this all began, was healed in his heart. Or maybe he wept because they still couldn't see what God had been doing all these years in Joseph's heart. But then Joseph speaks to them. And listen to what he says. Verses 19 through 20 in chapter 50. But Joseph said to them, do not fear,

between him and his brothers. He doesn't excuse it. He doesn't pretend it wasn't wrong. He calls it exactly for what it was. Evil. Because forgiveness doesn't require us to call evil good. It simply doesn't let evil have the final word in our life. And then Joseph does something extraordinary. He says, "So do not fear, I will provide for you and your little ones." Thus he comforted them and spoke kindly to them. The brothers expected judgment. The brothers expected revenge. And instead they received grace. Sound familiar? And now we know what happened between the pit and the palace. I mean, the miracle wasn't that Joseph got out of prison. The miracle wasn't that he became the second in command in Egypt. It was a pretty amazing thing that God used Joseph to save thousands and thousands of people from starvation. But I think the biggest miracle that we see in this story is what happens between the pit and the palace. And that is that God transforms a wronged young man into a man who could look at his brothers in the eye and say, "You meant evil for me, but God meant it for good." That's what God does. He doesn't simply change our circumstances, he changes us. But, and it's a big but, we need to be willing participants in that. We need to be willing to let go of the hurt. We need to be willing to let go of the need for vengeance. We need to be willing to let go and let God. This is what God does. He doesn't simply change our circumstances, but He changes us. You know, some of you might be in the pit right now. And some of you might finally see the palace. But most of us tend to usually be somewhere in between. And that's where exactly where God does His deepest work, somewhere between the pit and the palace. And maybe that's exactly why the table that is before us matters. Because this table reminds us that God's not finished with us yet. We come as we are with our own wounds, with our failures, with the things we're still struggling to forgive, and with the places in our own lives that need a change. And here we're reminded that once again, that transformation doesn't begin with what we can do. It begins with what Christ has already done for us. So today, whether you're between the pit or the palace, I'm going to invite you to come to the table. But before this, I want you, we're going to say the Lord's Prayer, like we do every Sunday. When you say it, pay close attention to one small part of it, which is about the forgiveness. Join me. Our Father, who art in heaven,

Hallowed be thy name. Thy kingdom come, thy will be done, on earth as it is in heaven. Give us this day our daily bread, and forgive us our trespasses, as we forgive those that trespass against us. And lead us not into temptation, but deliver us from evil. For thine is the kingdom, and the power, and the glory forever and ever. Amen. At the Last Supper, Jesus, he was serving his disciples. He was lounging around the table. And he went and he took the bread. And he lifted it. And he broke it. And he said, "This is my body that has been given for you. And when you do this in remembrance of me." And then, later in the Passover supper, he took the goblet, he poured it, and he says, "This is my blood that has been poured out for you." But he also says, "This is the blood of the new covenant." And the blood of the new covenant changed everything. And when you do this in remembrance of me. Do you have something in your life that still itches, that still nags at you? Some hurt, something from childhood, something from adulthood. This morning, as you take communion, the stairs are open, the altar is open. Take that hurt, lay it at the feet of Christ, and then ask Him to change your heart, to change those feelings and those emotions. Let me pray. Father, we thank you for these elements, the bread, the cup. And Father, I just pray that you would bless them, that they would be, in this moment would be, what each and every person needs from you. As in Jesus' name we pray, amen. This table is open to everyone. So I would urge you to come and spend a deep and quiet moment with Christ.

Peter, there's something else that I was thinking about in the, if we go back to the prison cell, God's perfect timing. God is so smart. Because if the cupbearer had immediately gone to Pharaoh and said, hey, I know this guy, it wouldn't have meant, it would just have been another slave freed because of someone asking for a favor. But 2 years later, Pharaoh had his troubling dream. And then when the cupbearer remembered, it was like this was the go-to guy. 2 years earlier, it would have been very little impact in the kingdom. But because of the timing and because of that additional 2 years, I think God is so smart, don't you? So I guess that's a lesson to us. If you're waiting for something, you've been praying for something for a long time, and you're just like, are you ever going to answer? He might be working out things behind the scenes. I guess that's a good lesson to me, right? And all of us. If you'd please stand and join us, and let's sing these words together.

0: There are many of us who at some point or another in our lives have been hurt. And so we start asking, how do we possibly forgive? Realize that the first step is strictly just obedience. It's saying, okay, yeah, I know I'm supposed to forgive, so I will forgive. That's obedience. That attitude is okay with the understanding that, all right, I'm doing what I know to do, but I still need you, Father, to do what you do. Because I can't heal this myself. But I'm willing to be a participant in your work. I'm willing to allow you to do something in me. And that happens somewhere between the pit and the palace. Ponder that this morning as you go in peace. Amen.
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2: NBC News Radio, I'm Lisa Carton. President Trump is holding off on plans to launch a massive attack on Iran. Trump said he agreed to a request by Tehran and other Middle East countries to cancel the attack in order to get a deal done quickly. Trump had warned in a post on Truth Social the U.S. is locked and loaded and ready to go prior to receiving the request last night. Trump noted the deal would include the immediate, complete, and total opening of the Strait of Hormuz and an end to Iran's nuclear threat. He added that Israel is on board with the latest course of action. At least two people are dead after Ukrainian drone strikes a warehouse in Russia overnight. A spokesperson with the Russia's defense ministry says it impacted their largest online retailer, Wildberries. Fire crews are working to put out a large fire. Ukraine is looking to dismantle Russia's economy, sabotaging its war efforts against them. Thousands are evacuating in eastern Washington state as fast-moving wildfire threatens homes in Spokane. Local authorities have declared a state of emergency in Spokane County, where about 5,000 homes are under threat from the wildfire, which has started destroying homes in the northwest part of the city. Washington National Guard Major General Gent Welsh says it's the worst he's seen.
3: You've got fires burning in towns. You've got level 3 evacuations. Like I haven't seen before. So this is a very dangerous and very complex series of events that are impacting Washington, especially on the eastern Washington side right now.
2: Governor Bob Ferguson has declared a statewide emergency. 4,000 firefighters are battling the flames. Ford is recalling over 47,000 F-150 and F-250 pickup trucks. A spokesperson says the rear camera's display screen blocks when the menu is opening when reversing. It violates a federal rule and may cause an accident. Owners will be sent a letter later this month. 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
4: Here's a look at your forecast. Ample sunshine expected today, with daytime highs approaching 84. Clear skies again tonight, lows dip down to about 63. Mainly sunny skies tomorrow. High temperatures reach up to 86. Daytime highs approaching 88 Tuesday, under mainly clear skies. 82 Wednesday, thunderstorms likely. I'm Staff Meteorologist Derek Height. Right now, 79.

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0: 130 pitches in an outing and then roll them back out there 4 or 5 days later. And he was doing it sometimes on 3 days rest.
1: Yeah, that's pretty insane. I don't know how they used to do that. Like the pitch count right now is not even close to that of what the leash is for guys. And pitchers back in the day, they were throwing high volume and throwing on much less rest. And I mean, were they

0: remembering the details of a George Foster trade in 1971 when I'm at your age. I'll be very happy. But I think the interesting part here is that, you know, you mentioned Wroblewski. I think that's the key, is you go out and get Scooble. And I think he works as sort of like an insurance policy against Wroblewski not being able to work as a starter, Kate, in the postseason. He's pitched incredibly well, but you want to have another southpaw available in the rotation in October. You can then, in effect, move Wroblewski to the bullpen where you're only asking for maybe an inning or two out of him max.
1: Yeah, and
2: yeah, I mean, sorry. Go ahead.
1: Well, it just goes to show the kind of still the embarrassment of riches for the Dodgers. Like, to be able to have those types of moves and kind of be able to finagle in that manner, that's a luxury that most other teams do not have whatsoever.
0: Yeah, it's exactly what it is. Other teams aren't looking to go out and find and in essence, get the best piece available on the trade market as an insurance policy against one of their young up and coming starters who's come out of nowhere, not being able to pitch deep into the season. Like, we've talked about my Pirates a couple times this year. The Pirates weren't going to go out and trade for Tarek Skubal in the event that Braxton Ashcraft can't pitch beyond September or start beyond September. Like, that's just, it's a different ball game for teams based on how much money they could spend. It also, I think, and maybe this is something we could talk about a little bit with Katie Wu of The Athletic in an hour. I think a lot of this has to do with the fact that the Dodgers know Skubal probably isn't leaving in the offseason because he wants to be a Dodger and they can afford to pay him. Coming up top of the hour, we will draft some of our favorite NFL rookies. As training camps have gotten underway, players we think can have the most impact in 2026, whether it's based on their talent or based on the situation and the circumstances and the opportunity they're being presented. But coming up next, back into NFL training camps and which teams we think right now have the best non-quarterback rosters, rosters aside from quarterbacks. We break them down for you next right here on Westwood One Sports.
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4: 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Who will be on the move? 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
17: The U.S. Treasury quietly released its official financial report for 2025. It appears by its own numbers, the U.S. government seems insolvent. It's reported that the Treasury shows about $6 trillion in assets and over $47 trillion in liabilities. Add it all up, and it looks like the U.S. owes more than $130 trillion it doesn't have. 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
1: In the wake of the Tarek Skubal trade, what's most important to you? That baseball is played next season in 2027, or that there's a salary cap that is introduced? 310-840-4910. Essentially, we're presenting two options to you, hypothetically, because we're not giving you the option to have everything. You miss all of 2027, but you get a salary cap starting in 28, or you don't have a salary cap. Assumedly, you'd have some sort of reforms to try to make things more fair, requiring the smaller market teams to spend more and maybe more penalties, getting rid of deferred money for the high spenders. But baseball games are played. Which of those two is most important to you? 310-840-4910 if you want in. Talking season is over in college football. The month of July is reserved for conference media days. And this past week,

So let Jesus look down on this madness, and let the powers that be just fuss and fight.

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2: NBC News Radio, I'm Lisa Carton. The U.S. is pausing on attacks on Iran in hopes of getting a deal done. President Trump said Saturday he agreed to a request by Tehran and other Middle East countries subject to getting a deal done that would include the reopening of the Strait of Hormuz. In a post on Truth Social, Trump noted the deal would include the immediate, complete, and total opening of the Hormuz Strait and an end to Iran's nuclear threat. Crews are battling a fast-moving wildfire northwest of downtown Spokane, Washington. More than 600 structures have been damaged or destroyed, and thousands have been forced to evacuate their homes. Washington National Guard Major General Gent Welsh says it's the worst he's seen.
3: You've got fires burning in towns. You've got level 3 evacuations like I haven't seen before. So this is a very dangerous and very complex series of events that are impacting Washington, especially on the eastern Washington side right now.
2: The fire has burned nearly 5,400 acres as of today. Ohio Representative Marcy Kaptur has been hospitalized after being involved in a hit-and-run car crash. Kaptur's office said the congresswoman was a passenger in a vehicle heading to church service when the car was struck. Her office added that she is active, alert, and being treated for non-life-threatening injuries. The Lindsey Clancy murder trial underway in Massachusetts will resume tomorrow. On Friday, the jury visited Clancy's former home where she strangled her 3 young children and attempted to take her own life back in 2023. Clancy claims she was suffering from postpartum psychosis when the crimes occurred and is pleading not guilty by reason of insanity. The World Dog Surfing Championships took place in Pacifica, California on Saturday.
4: The dogs are having a good time, and it's just a fun thing to do.
2: The competition was tough, and the surf was rough. The event is now in its 10th year. 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
6: Here's a look at your forecast. Ample sunshine expected this afternoon, with daytime highs approaching 85. Clear skies again tonight. Lows dip down to about 63. Daytime highs approaching 85. Tomorrow, bright sunshine expected. Daytime highs approaching 88 Tuesday, under mainly clear skies. 82 Wednesday, thunderstorms likely. I'm Staff Meteorologist Derek Height. Right now, it's 83 degrees.

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1: Here's a look at your forecast. Ample sunshine expected this afternoon, with daytime highs approaching 85. Clear skies again tonight. Lows dip down to about 63. Daytime highs approaching 85 tomorrow. Bright sunshine expected. Daytime highs approaching 88 Tuesday, under mainly clear skies. 82 Wednesday, thunderstorms likely. I'm staff meteorologist Derek Height. Right now, 81.

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1: NBC News Radio, I'm Rob Martier. President Trump is holding off on plans to launch new attacks on Iran. Trump said he agreed to a request by Tehran and other Middle East countries to cancel the attack to rapidly get a deal done to reopen the Strait of Hormuz. Trump had warned in a post on Truth Social, the United States is locked and loaded and ready to go prior to receiving the request last night. Trump noted the deal would include the immediate, complete, and total opening of the Strait and an end to Iran's nuclear threat. Meanwhile, Senator Mark Kelly is taking aim at President Trump amid the war with Iran. Kelly spoke with Face the Nation on CBS. The Arizona Democrat said the administration is flailing and that Trump needs to try to figure out a way out of this. Louisiana Attorney General Liz Merrill says her state will investigate Dr. Anthony Fauci. Lisa Carton reports.
2: This comes after Fauci repeatedly invoked the Fifth Amendment during a Senate hearing last week.
3: On the advice of counsel, I respectfully declined to answer based upon my rights under the Fifth Amendment to the Constitution.
2: Fauci appeared in front of a Republican-led Senate panel, but invoked the Fifth Amendment more than 100 times. He said it was to avoid Republicans possibly using his testimony to prosecute him for perjury. It all came as Merrill said in a post on X that Fauci claimed to not recall many key details of his own actions.
1: Louisiana will be joining Alabama and Florida in the investigation of Fauci. It's officially the biggest weekend in box office history. Spider-Man Brand New Day scaled to the top of the charts with a $355 million debut, making it the second largest opening weekend on record. Added to the pool of Christopher Nolan's The Odyssey, which generated another $51 million this weekend, the two blockbusters have made this the biggest box office weekend ever. The previous record was held by Avengers Endgame back in 2019. Rob Martier, NBC News Radio.
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4: Here's a look at your forecast. Ample sunshine expected this afternoon, with daytime highs approaching 85. Clear skies again tonight. Lows dip down to about 63. Daytime highs approaching 85. Tomorrow, bright sunshine expected. Daytime highs approaching 88 Tuesday, under mainly clear skies. 82 Wednesday, thunderstorms likely. I'm staff meteorologist Derek Height. Right now, 81.
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1: Here's a look at your forecast. Ample sunshine expected this afternoon, with daytime highs approaching 85. Clear skies again tonight. Lows dip down to about 63. Daytime highs approaching 85. Tomorrow, bright sunshine expected. Daytime highs approaching 88 Tuesday, under mainly clear skies. 82 Wednesday, thunderstorms likely. I'm staff meteorologist Derek Height. Currently 84.
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1: NBC News Radio. I'm Rob Martier. The United States is pausing attacks on Iran in hopes of reaching a deal with Tehran. President Trump says he agreed to a request by Iran and other Middle East countries, subject to getting a deal done, that would include the reopening of the Strait of Hormuz. In a post on Truth Social, Trump noted the deal would include the immediate, complete, and total opening of the Hormuz Strait and an end to Iran's nuclear threat. The statement came after the State Department urged Americans in the region to consider leaving or be prepared to depart on short notice, citing possible escalation in the conflict. Meanwhile, Senator Mark Kelly is taking aim at President Trump amid the war with Iran. The Arizona Democrat said the administration is flailing in the war with Iran and that Trump needs to figure out a way out of this.
2: Here's a guy who got us into this without a strategic goal, without a plan, without a timeline. He's got a Secretary of Defense that doesn't know how to manage this war.
1: Kelly in conversation with Face the Nation on CBS. Senator Bernie Moreno says Ohio Congressman Max Miller should not serve in the House of Representatives. Details from Lisa Carton.
3: This comes following allegations of abuse made by Moreno's daughter against Miller. Police reports obtained by ABC News detail accusations of physical abuse and threats during their marriage. In a post on X, Moreno said Miller needs serious psychological help and is a danger to his daughter. Miller has denied allegations and has stated that he's staying in the race. I'm Lisa Carton.
1: Doctors are seeing a new cosmetic side effect caused by weight loss drugs like Ozempic. The condition known as temporal hollowing or sunken temples can make the face look older and thinner. Experts say it's becoming more noticeable as GLP-1 medications grow in popularity. Temporal hollowing is the loss of fat in the temples, the areas on the side of the forehead. Rob Martier, NBC News Radio.
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4: Here's a look at your forecast. Ample sunshine expected this afternoon, with daytime highs approaching 85. Clear skies again tonight, lows dip down to about 63. Daytime highs approaching 85 tomorrow. Bright sunshine expected. 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Thunderstorms likely. I'm staff meteorologist Derek Height. Currently 84.
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2: Here's a look at your forecast. Lows level off around 63 tonight under clear skies. Ample sunshine expected tomorrow. High temperatures reach up to 85. Clear skies tomorrow night. Lows level off around 65. Daytime highs approaching 88 Tuesday under mainly sunny skies. 82 Wednesday. Thunderstorms likely. I'm staff meteorologist Derek Height. Right now, 82.
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